Obviously not a Yitzhak Goldschmidt composition composed by A.B. Rottenberg, originally by Dvekus. There's actually Dvekus medley on this one. No, Dvekus medley is on Bini. I guess we'll have to do that in a few weeks. The album was engineered at Galkol in Ramat Gan, Israel, by Gideon Kaplan, David Luria, and Ilan Raush. And, of course, we have to mention special thanks, as noted on the album, to Meir Weingarten, a friend in the truest sense of the word, our fourth brother, who has been with us right from the start, devoted to our dream, which, without him, would not have become a reality. Truer words have never been spoken. Meir Weingarten, indeed, so close to the Goldschmidt brothers over the years, and was a huge, huge champion of Yitzchak, Yossi, and Boaz, and really brought them to Nachum and brought them to America, and was able to really expand their horizons in terms of places where they were able to perform and audiences they were able to garner. Coming up next, song number 5, Al Naros Bavel Tehillim, Kuf Lamed Zion, a Yitzchak Goldschmidt composition, here on our Vinyl Hour. Kol Achai, Hallelu at NachumSiegel.com.

Tefillat Tal. Kol Tal. Yitzchak Goldschmidt composition. sorry. It was one of the interesting things, interesting Kolachai stories, I remember, when they were, we had, you know, great relationships with them over the years, they spent time at our home. And I remember there is an album, I think I even played one of the songs this week, from Alumim, which they had a cassette knockoff from, but their cassette was short, one song. So we actually were able to introduce them to an Alumim song about 25 years after it was a release on the album that they knew so well. But really, just incredible how they just jumped right into it, and the style was the style from beginning to end. Mostly Yitzchak Goldschmidt compositions in three-part harmony, and every once in a while they'll throw in another artist. We'll have a couple another one coming up momentarily. There's Zakenu by Yossi Green, but song number 8 is up next, and it's Shalom Aleichem, Erev Shabbos. That's a great Erev Shabbos song. Erev Shabbos Parshas Korach at NachumSiegel.com. Shalom.

composed by the great Yossi Green, originally released by Avram Fried. Zemiros Leil Shabbos are where those words come from, but in the inimitable style of Yitzchak Yossi and Boaz Goldschmidt, also known as Kol Achai. Thank you all for listening to the Erev Shabbos show in our vinyl hour. Yitzchak Yossi and Boaz Goldschmidt, the voices behind Kol Achai, are fourth-generation Jerusalemites and graduates of Yeshivat Har Etzion. The brothers' love affair with Jewish music began at the Shabbos table, where they developed special harmonies to many well-known Jewish songs. Kol Achai brings a new and unique sound to Jewish music with a distinctive harmonious blend of silvery voices incorporated into original compositions and old favorites. On this, their first album, we hear the family trio skillfully perform eight new and intricate melodies, composed by Yitzchak, and their vocal interpretation of two Jewish classics. Those are the liner notes on this release, Kol Achai, Hallelujah. And we get to song number 10, which is called Hine Mato, from Tehillim, Kuf Lamed Gimel. So our vinyl hour of the week wraps up with song number 10, Hallelujah, Kol Achai, their debut album here at NachumSiegel.com.

Shiloh's Secret Reserve Pinot Noir. Amichai Lauria, the winemaker, won't make a wine unless the grapes meet his exacting standards. This Pinot Noir is that high standard that we all expect from Shiloh. The well-regarded podcaster, Kosher Terroir, said it offers a fascinating contradiction of, and I quote, powerful, complex aromatics coupled with subtle layers of flavors that unfold gradually that keeps the wine engaging with each and every sip. Shiloh Pinot Noir. This is Jay Buxbaum here on the Nachum Segal Network.

Shabbos. Thank you, Hashem. Erev Shabbos, Parshas Korach, candlelighting in the New York, New Jersey is at 8:12 p.m. Erev Shabbos, Parshas Korach. My name is Mark Zamek. We're sponsored by Kedem. 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Shabbos!

Welcome back to Erev Shabbos' Ayras. In the waning moments of the 6 days of creation, the Mishnah tells us that Hashem created certain things right before Shabbos. Obviously, these things were not included in the creation of the previous days, yet their future importance was such that they needed to be brought into the world at this special time. One of these things was the opening of the earth that would eventually swallow Korach and his entire assembly. But the question can be asked, why was this miraculous phenomenon necessary to undo the attacks of one man? So much so that it had to be cheshbened in to creation. And furthermore, how does this defense mechanism, literally built into the ground, relate to the moments right before Shabbos Kodesh? This creation of the ground opening up beneath Korach must be serving a very important role. Moshe Rabbeinu says, it is not enough for Korach to die in the way of normal men. Rather, v'imbriyo yivro Hashem u'patisa ha'adoma espiha u'vola oisam. The ground would act in a new way that it never has acted before and swallow up this entire evil conspiracy. V'yadatem, then you will know that this entire group was truly attacking Hashem himself. While it may seem that Korach's main complaints were with Moshe and his personal desire and thirst for power, that Yetzer Hara only stems from one place, that of Gaiva. And inevitably, as Chazal tell us, if one gives in to that Yetzer Hara, he will eventually begin to question Hashem himself. So even though it may look like Korach was stuck in a regular old power struggle, Moshe Rabbeinu saw right through him. He saw that deep down, this was all rooted in a certain level of kfira. Therefore, it was necessary for creation itself, at those holy moments right before Shabbos, to take part in the refutation of this evil ideology. As we are well aware, the seven-day cycle culminating in Shabbos Kodesh is a weekly testimony that Hashem created the world. That being the case, He Himself decides who is a leader and who should have power. And as we are now sitting in that final hour before Shabbos Kodesh and Yemos HaMashiach, we must realize that this is the time to root out any semblance of that Yetzer Hara that says that Hashem is not truly in charge. This has been Tuvia Zamek for the Erev Shabbos Show on the Nachum Segal Network.

Gush Etzion white wines are at the top of my list for white wines from Israel. Lone Oak Sauvignon Blanc or the Gewurztraminer or their Spring River White. Every one on this list is a winner. Gush Etzion white wines. This is Jay Buxbaum here on the Nachum Segal Network.

Shabbos show for Erev Shabbos Parshas. What are we up to? Korach. NachumSiegel.com. On the seventh day in the month of Tammuz, the passing of Rabbi Aryeh Sheinberg, Rabbi of Congregation Rod VeShalom in San Antonio, Texas. And this, according to the San Antonio Express, he passed away on June 17, 2021. He was born on June 30, 1940, to Rabbi Avraham and Ada Sheinberg in New York. He received his BA from Yeshiva University and his ordination from Yeshiva Chaim Berlin. Wow, that's the opposite direction that most people go in. Rabbi Sheinberg began his career as the assistant rabbi in the Hebrew Alliance of Brighton Beach, New York, where his father had served a rabbi for 37 years until his death. He became a Texan in 1970 when he assumed the pulpit as rabbi of Congregation Rod VeShalom in downtown San Antonio during his 50-year tenure. The synagogue moved to its present northwest location. With his knowledge, wisdom, spirituality, sense of humor, magnetics, personality, he attracted Jews from all walks of life and built a thriving and active Jewish congregation. He presided over his congregation with a steady hand, a level head, and a generous heart. Beyond the walls of the congregation, Rod VeShalom, Rabbi Sheinberg was a wise and passionate force for harmony and unity in the San Antonio Jewish community for decades. His reputation for community cooperation has been recognized nationally and internationally. He also served as chair of the Rabbinic Advisory Board for Christians United for Israel. In fact, I have a picture when I davened, the last time I davened in his shul in San Antonio, that the largest name on the donor board is Pastor and Mrs. Hagee. Their names are at the top of the donor board. And by the way, as something that I definitely noticed personally, he definitely wore a seersucker suit well. So we have to appreciate a Chaim Berlin graduate in a good seersucker suit in San Antonio. Also, on the seventh day in the month of Tammuz, Rav Gedaliah Shore passed away. He was born in the town of Istrik. His father, also his name Avram. His father was a Riznitzer Chassid. Rav Gedaliah moved to America with his family at the age of 10 and was one of the first students at Torah Vadas under Rav Shraga Feivel Mendelevich. He joined the first group in the Daf Yomi cycle when he was 12 years old and started delivering on the Daf when he was only 15 years old at Torah Vadas. He studied under Rav David Leibowitz, the grandson of the Chafetz Chaim, Chafetz Chaim's brother. When he was 20, he began giving shir at the Masifta. After he was married, he left Europe to study under Rav Aaron Cutler in Kletzt. Interesting facts about Rav Gedaliah Shor, a well-known Rosh Yeshiva at Torah Vadas. On the ninth day in the month of Tammuz, the passing of Rav David Lifshitz, the president of Ezra's Torah Welfare Program in the United States and dean at Yeshivas Rabbeinu Yitzchak Elchanan. He was known as the Suvlaka Rav. He was born in Minsk. He moved to Grudno as a child, where he later studied at Shar HaTorah with Rav Shimon Shkupf. He transferred to the Mir, where he studied under Rabbi Elazar Yehuda Finkel and Rav Yerucham Lavovitz. At 24, he married Tzipora Chaya Chava Yaslowitz, and 2 years later, in 1935, he succeeded his father-in-law as the rabbi of Suvlak. He is also the grandfather of Rav Ari Waxman, who is the director of the overseas program at Shalvim. And what's also interesting, I remember he was in my class, maybe a year or two older than me, Ari. He was in my class in Yeshiva University, and I remember seeing him walking with Rav David, and I didn't understand why this boy who was in my class was walking with the old man in the bekesh and the long white beard. Until years later, I discovered that was actually his grandfather. But anyway, that's our calendar this week as we wrap up an Erev Shabbos show. For Erev Shabbos Parshas, Korach at NachumSiegel.com.

Zichar Yemos Olam. I guess for those of you who were in this house on Sunday, you'll get that joke. But basically, any of the major addresses given by members of my immediate family had that pasuk wrapped into it, from my father's bar mitzvah drasha to my bar mitzvah drasha to my sister's valedictorian speech at Yeshiva Hudson County, I'm sure to Shoshi's speech at her bat mitzvah. We use that pasuk a lot, and over the weekend I'm trying to start another tradition, perhaps, to reuse the pasuk Baruch HaGeber Asher Yiftach Bashem Yiftacho. That's why you got those last two songs here on the Erev Shabbos Show. That brings to a close another edition of the Erev Shabbos Show, episode number 425. Was produced by me for you in honor of Erev Shabbos Parshas Korach, 5786. If you're listening to the show on Thursday evening, Tani Talks Parsha comes up next. If you're listening to the show on early Friday morning, Jam in the AM, along with Rabbi Yudin and Nachum, will be joined by Malcolm Honlein. I know I said that last week, but this week I think it's true. If you listen to the show on Friday afternoon, Harry Rothenberg's Dvar Torah comes up next, followed by Great Erev Shabbos music all the way up until candlelighting, which includes what we like to call the final hour. If you listen to the show at any other time, what comes next is entirely up to you. As always, we thank Kedem for their continued sponsorship and ongoing support for all that we do at the Nachum Segal Network. And we thank you for listening. As we close, I remind you that no matter how long a journey may seem, every step you take brings you one closer to the end. 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Have an awesome Shabbos. 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

0: Ben Poret, located just outside the holy city of Shechem, comes a new, very high-quality boutique winery. 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
1: This is the TTP, Tani Talks Parsha, where we talk about the Parsha of the week with some practical lessons to keep. Of course, this week we come to the Parsha of Korach. It should be an Eloi Nishmas for Menachem Tzvi Ben Chaim Yitzchak. This was his Parsha, Parsha's Korach. He passed away many years ago when I was only 20, which now at this point is over 16 years ago. His neshama should have an aliyah. When I think about this Parsha, I think about him. And he should be a Melech Yosher for all of us, and he should have steady aliyot. So when we think about this parsha, we come to Korach and we see that there's this whole rebellion, which really doesn't make any sense, by the way. Korach gathers Dathan and Aviram. We know they're already rebel rousers. They're already causing trouble for a while now. He brings 250 people with him from the tribe of Reuven, which really has no bearing on anything because they really have nothing to do with this fight. Interestingly, Pirkei Avos talks about, you know, Ezehu Machlokas L'Shem Shemayim, Zu Machlokas Hillel L'Shamayim, Ezehu Machlokas Shelo L'Shem Shemayim, this is Zu Machlokas Shel Korach V'Chol Adaso. By the way, if you look at the words, at first glance it might be Korach and his congregation against Moshe, but really, Korach V'Chol Adaso can be looked at as Korach fighting amongst his own people. Korach and his people fighting amongst themselves, because when you have divisiveness, when you have dividedness, when you have challenge to authority, the whole group itself is based on nothing but sheker, nothing but falsehood, nothing but jealousy, nothing but arrogance, and it's going to fall away right away. It's not actually going to have an indentation, not going to actually have any actual firm basis to make anything happen. But that's neither here nor there. But in general, we're looking at this idea. Korach comes and he asks these ridiculous questions. If you have a fully blue talus, you need to have blue strings. You know, do you have to take tithes on X or Y and Z? I don't remember all the questions offhand, but basically he's challenging Moshe's authority. And we know the end of his existence is that he ends up in the dust of the earth and he's swallowed up by the earth. We know it's not a good ending for him. But what can we learn from a Korach? They say, Ezehu Chacham Halomein Mikol Adam, or Ezehu Chacham Haroes Anolad, different versions in the Talmud and Pirkei Avos. A really wise person learns from every person. Or a really wise person foresees the consequences of his actions or sees the future, looks towards the future. So the question is, if a person is really smart, they can learn from everyone around them. They can learn from the different lessons in the Torah. What do we learn from Korach? What do we learn from this character? Not a good character, not a really good role model, you know, stirring up the whole congregation against Moshe and Aaron, who were doing nothing wrong. There was no nepotism, God forbid, or anything like that. So what can we learn from a Korach? What can we take from a Korach? And I think that the answer is simple. How was Korach so influential? Moshe did the 10 makos, of course, with Aaron's help and Hashem's help, obviously. Split the sea up Hashem, led them out of the desert. You know, he fought Sichon and Og with them. They fought Amalek. He brought the man for them. He brought the luchas, obviously, the main thing, the Torah. How does someone come to challenge Moshe's authority time and time again in the Midbar when he's clearly this leader sent by Hashem with these supernatural powers, doing miracles, talking to Hashem face to face? How does someone challenge a Moshe like that? I wish no reference to such things in general. But obviously, there was some seed of doubt that Korach was able to plant in the person. He must have been a very charismatic, very influential, very motivational speaker. And I think that's what we can learn from a Korach, or learn from someone that's not really the best role model, but we could take a trait from that person and apply it to ourselves, apply it to those around us. We need to be good speakers. We need to be motivational speakers, passionate speakers, passionate idealists that can take the energy, the passion, and the zeal and use it in their life. Obviously, in a couple of parshiot, we come to Pinchas, Pinchas really has the zealotry. Some say that Pinchas is like Eliyahu, maybe the actual same person, maybe the qualities they share. Zealotry for Hashem, passion for Hashem.

as motivation to get them, we should take those traits and use it in our own life. Motivate others. Influence others. Try to be idealistic to get others to do good. So that's why we should all use our talents, use our capabilities, use our qualities to influence others, not through nonsense like Facebook and Instagram and Twitter and TikTok and all these nonsense aspects, these fake elements of, I have 250 million followers, I'm such an influencer, I'm so influential. How influential are you really? If you took away the technology, you took away the computer, you took away the app, do you really have any influence at all? Do you really have any lasting impact on all? Look at this guy thousands of years ago who was able to influence people without internet, without any technology, without any phone or electronic type of entertainment. He himself was able to influence the people just by the power of his voice, just by the influence of his voice. He was able to gain 250 people, real people, Dustin and Abiram, people from Reuven. They know, they say, Rashi talks about Oyla Shcheino, Oyla Rasha, Oyla Shcheino. Korach was next to Reuven. Reuven got mixed up in an argument that really had no bearing on them. They were lost for all time because of the proximity to badness, to evil. Oyla Rasha, Oyla Shcheino, they were not in a good place, not in a good position, not in a good aspect, and they got swept away by the sands of time because they were privy to a conversation that had no point. But we should take these qualities, charisma, influence, motivation, and use it for Hashem, use it for Torah, use it for mitzvahs, use it for chesed, to do what we can to really make an influence, to really do what we can to make a difference in the world. If you have a quality, you have a talent, you have to use it. I've tried to use all my talents for my 36 plus years, I should be zocha, with my wife and kids to live on Meva Esrim Shana. We got to do what we can. I wanted to be a professor. Hashem gave me the opportunity. I wanted to work in daycare with my kids. Hashem gave me the opportunity. I wanted to be in the DOE. Hashem gave me the opportunity. I wanted to write a book. Find Fivel on lulu.com, L-U-L-U. Hashem gave me the opportunity. I wanted to make podcasts. Been doing that for years. You know, wanted to have an instrument and write songs. Then Hashem gave the opportunity. Whatever you can, use your motivation, use your influence, use your capabilities to try to do good. Take the elements even from someone like a Korach and use it for good. Take anything we can learn and use it for good. What can we do to influence the world, to motivate the world, to uplift the world, to make it more positive and bright and more beautiful to be in this world? We can take our qualities and try to influence, try to use our mouths and our written word, not the Facebook word and not the Instagram word, but an actual word, pen to paper. If you're a good writer, you're a good speaker, you're a good editor, whatever your talent may be, use it for good. Use it to make a difference. Use it to bring goodness to the world, and use it to cultivate the ultimate harmony, the ultimate peace, the ultimate coming of Mashiach speedily in our days. And may that day, in fact, be today. This has been Tani Talks Parsha, where we talk about the Parsha of the week with some practical lessons to keep. And I'm your host, Tani.

0: people here have ever heard of a city in Ukraine called Uman? Who's been there?
1: I've been there.
2: Yes?
0: So, for those who don't know, Rabbi Nachman of Breslov, the great-grandson of the Baal Shem Tov, is buried in the city, and he chose to be buried there with deep kavana. And every year, the Breslov Hasidim gather there. Last year, there was over 20,000 people in this town for Rosh Hashanah. The greatest, single largest minyan there. There's many, 30, 40, many, many minyanim in there.
2: Minyanim.
0: Congregations happening there. Everybody can do their own thing. But the main central minyan is about 6,000 people at its peak. And when a few times Rosh Hashanah has fallen on Shabbos, they've sung this song in the middle of the davening morning prayers for the song Kehillat Dom. It's a very beautiful melody. It'll feature Yonatan Lifshitz on the violin.

This next song is one of my favorites. I sing it every Shabbos. Whoever knows the song, feel free to sing along with us. Menucha v'simcha.

0: 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Thank you.
1: Let's hear it for Manuka!
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Little song from the last album we had the stress of coming out with. 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

Shiloh's Secret Reserve Pinot Noir. Amichai Luria, the winemaker, won't make a wine unless the grapes meet his exacting standards. This Pinot Noir is that high standard that we all expect from Shiloh. The well-regarded podcaster, Kosher Terroir, said it offers a fascinating contradiction of, and I quote, powerful, complex aromatics coupled with subtle layers of flavors that unfold gradually that keeps the wine engaging with each and every sip. Shiloh Pinot Noir. This is Jay Buxbaum here on the Nachum Segal Network. Cantina Giuliano from Tuscany makes the delicious Sweet V white wine and a robust classic Chianti. Ellie and his wife combine classic winemaking with love to produce great Tuscany wines. Cantina Giuliano. This is Jay Buxbaum here on the Nachum Segal Network.

You've been listening to our wonderful music mix here at the Nachum Segal Network. Coming up next, JM in the AM, Jewish Moments in the Morning with me, Nachum Segal, right here at the Nachum Segal Network.

quand même. Coming to be hot and for solid shit, alright?

JM in the AM. Brand new Avram Rosenblum. Literally got it this morning. I got it from Avram, and I got it from Avrami. Everyone bombarding me with the brand new Ketzad. No, I love it. It's great. I was just very excited when I saw that Avram Rosenblum had sent it to me, and I was doubly excited when I saw that Avrami was so excited to get it to me. And I said, we got to get this legend on the air. Sure enough, he wraps up our first segment here at JM and AM. Avram Rosenblum with the brand new Ketzad Shvashkenaz, done by Journeys. Aspaklaria with Rabos Machshavos. You heard Shalsheles, classic Esa Enai. Mordechai Shapiro with Hayom. Hule, done by Eighth Day. And of course, Regesh. Modani opening things up. And we say good morning. Welcome to a Thursday on this June the 18th.

Parade Day in New York. They are celebrating, and apparently people got up really early this morning because we were watching at about 5 a.m. And based on what we saw on TV, on the news, streets were filling up, or sidewalks at least were filling up. It's really something. Shame I'm not a Knicks fan. But they are celebrating in New York today the 2026 World Champions. Third day in the month of Tammuz. The year is 5786, Tuf Shin Pei Vav. Today is the art side of the Lubavitcher Rebbe, as many of you know. And a month from now, on the 3rd of Av, we'll play my father's eulogy on the Shloshim of the Lubavitcher Rebbe, which is our annual tradition. So apparently, Chairman Ralph tells me nobody came over to him at the Yankee game last night, even with his NSN cap. Well, so I said to Ralph, nobody wanted to bother him. Yankees were in the middle of, you know, destroying the Chicago White Sox. Nobody wanted to bother him. But what was supposed to happen was, if you go over to Ralph last night at the game with his NSN hat, he was going to take a spin in our raffle. So he ended up with no spins last night because he didn't meet any fellow JM and the AMers. We'll talk about the spin coming up. Encourage everybody to get their raffle ticket. You can get a raffle ticket for as little as, oh, I can't say as little as the dollar anymore. The dollar was taken. Now it's as little as $2 to get into to get into 10 amazing drawings for all the great prizes. We're drawing it a week from Monday. So if you haven't yet purchased a ticket, you have a chance to get one for $2. It goes from $2 to $360. And all you got to do is go to RayZeit, RAYZE.IT/NSN. RAYZE.IT/NSN. What was I going to say? And you have a chance to win Yankee legend tickets, a ticket to Israel, or $1,800 cash, Amazon gift cards, all of them worth the $500, and you get to be in every one of those drawings. Case of Israeli wine. Shout out to our friends from Tabor who were here yesterday. What are some of the other prizes? I have to remember now. Yankee tickets, legends, Met tickets, field level, Dodgers, Mets, Israeli wine. Oh, and the Shas pad from Art Scroll. And that is a very valuable prize. That's a prize you can't get even during the biggest sales season for under $800. And it's fully loaded with everything. So take a chance. 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RAYZE.IT/NSN. Congratulations to all the dads and grads out there. Dads, because this coming Sunday is Father's Day. Happy Father's Day to all the dads out there. Grads, because there's a lot of graduations going on. Elementary school, middle school, kindergarten, pre-1A, high school, college, lots of graduations going on. So all the graduates, we say, mazal tov, congratulations on your accomplishments and good luck. Good luck in the future. Make it a good future. Tomorrow on this program, the return of our weekly update. Malcolm Holmline will join us. Weekly update is tomorrow, 7:40 a.m. Eastern time. Now, Malcolm is supposed to be in Israel tomorrow. Makes it an even more special weekly update. And we've been trying to cull together all the statements over the last, although I have a feeling that today's news and then early tomorrow morning is just going to turn this whole weekly update on its head. We've been trying to cull together all the statements made by President Trump and Prime Minister Netanyahu this week. All the different things, all the back and forth, all the flip-flopping in some cases. All the pendulum swinging in some cases. Anyway, tomorrow I'll have a chance to speak with Malcolm about that. Should be interesting.
Feel free to comment on the app. Go to the NSN, Nahum Segal Network app for Android and iPhone, and comment away. Listener Tikva says, thank God it's Thursday. Someone says to me that they were at a restaurant last night in Brooklyn, New York, TGI Thursday. And apparently it's in the location of the old sports bar on Kings Highway in Brooklyn. And they told me I will absolutely love the food. So I got to check that out. TGI Thursday, it's apparently called. That's the designation. That's the name. Anyway, so Tikva says, thank God it's Thursday. Probably not a reference to the restaurant. Probably a reference to the, hey, it's time to wrap up this week. Remember, in Israel, folks, and this is a special reminder for those of us in the diaspora, in Israel, the workday, or the work week, rather, starts early Sunday morning. I mean, you get to Thursday, you know, it's like us getting to, you know, Friday afternoon. So, listen to Tikva being in Israel, I think, has led to the development of TGIT. Because here, in these parts, it's thank God it's Friday, or Baruch Hashem, it's Shabbos. In Israel, once Thursday hits, plenty to be thankful for. Listener Andrew declares, Am Yisrael Chai. And how right he is. Hindi says the source you were looking for yesterday for Har Tavor is in Shoftim, where Yael kills Sisera. Well, thank you for that. It's funny because I really did think that because I got confused. I thought there was a Chumash reference to Har Tavor. And that's where that whole, you know, piece of that conversation started. On my what seems to be incorrect assumption. If Mayor Weingarten was around, he'd have his way with me on this one. He really would. And rightfully so, that's for sure. And boy, do we miss him every single day. JM in the AM, Thursday morning broadcast. Couple of special guests coming into our studio. Our friends at Our Place have got their big fundraising campaign going on. And you know us, even when we fundraise for ourselves and beg people to support us, it does not stop, even during fundraising season for us, it doesn't stop us from promoting great causes. I'm so proud of that, by the way. I really am. It's like against the number one public radio rule, and we violate it constantly, and I'm very proud of that. So we'll talk about that in hour number three. Also, listener Daniil is scheduled to join us from Atlanta live in studio. We'll get an update on the Jewish capital of the South. That'll be in the 7 o'clock hour. We'll talk about the raffle. We'll talk about that. Please keep in mind our dear friend Matis Weingast. Matis has a very important follow-up today. A very important follow-up today. Pray for him this morning. Keep him in mind. Baruch Matityahu Chaim Ben Batya. Baruch Matityahu Chaim Ben Batya. And we thank you for that. Also, if you want to give to the campaign to help outfit Matis's home so that he can go home, please God, soon. And have the house fitted for the aftermath of a stroke. Then go to the website, either GoFundMe, go to the GoFundMe.com page and search Weingast, GoFundMe.com, search Weingast, or you can go to our bit.ly, bit.ly/fundformatis, bit.ly/fund, F-U-N-D, for F-O-R, Matis, M-A-T-T-E-S. We are over 27,500. Under $2,500 away from 30 grand. And that would be a good number to get to so far. So if you can help out, do it for Matis. Do it for somebody who has been a friend. It's possible you've never met Matis in your life. And for some of you, he's a friend for over 40 years.
And that is no exaggeration. So please do what you can, and we appreciate it. Yeah. It is, in fact, no exaggeration. Life is funny. JM in the AM, the New York Boys Choir's next. We're in hour number one of a Thursday morning broadcast. 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

0: 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Naftali Blumenthal had Mina Meitzar. Anima Varach was done by Shmuel. The New York Boys Choir had Mashiach Ben David. And this is America's one and only Jewish Moments in the Morning radio program. 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And of course, on the beloved NSN app. Galites on the background to our news from Israel coming up. Thanks to all of you for tuning in. Third hour this morning, we'll talk about Our Place. They've got their big charity campaign going on. We'll talk about the amazing cause. If you haven't spun yet for a raffle ticket for the possibility of winning one or more of 10 phenomenal prizes, raise it, RAYZE.IT/NSN. Galei Tzahal, Israel Army Radio, 2 p.m. newscast next.
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1: That turns the wrongs to right.
0: Song is called Thank You. It's brand new. It's Yaakov Shweki. Good morning. Thursday, JM in the AM, 18th day of June, third day in the month of Tammuz. Yardside of the Lubavitcher Rebbe, we have an appropriate selection. One of the one of my favorite Chabad Nigunim. I think you can call this a Chabad Nigun. Yeah. Comes from an album entitled Music of the Lubavitcher Hasidim, so why not? We'll get to that coming up here at JMAM. 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You'll be glad you did, as I like to say. So it's funny because those of you who are following this ticker tape parade that hasn't even started yet, and there's, it's unbelievable. I'm watching the monitor. It's unbelievable how many people are already on the streets of Lower Manhattan for this Nick parade. What was confusing was they said there'll be zero traffic allowed, meaning no car movement allowed below Canal Street, everywhere below Canal Street. And they made it, and they declared from the West Side Highway to the FDR Drive. Now, we live below Canal Street. So I was saying to myself, I wonder if this is a, you know, if this is going to apply to the Lower East Side of Manhattan. I just want to make sure. Yeah, because officially we are below Canal, right? Officially we're below Canal, so I'm just looking at it now just to make sure I'm right. Anyway. So leave it to our Israeli friends at Waze. They just released a live map. This is so cool. Showing you all the closures, and sure enough, it does not extend all the way to the FDR Drive, the closure I was just talking about. It's not all the way down. Our little area of the East Village, so to speak, is not affected, but it does start, let's see, officially, it starts at, yeah, Essex Street. Basically, the Essex Street area is where the closures start below Canal. Anyway, I just found that interesting. But I'll tell you one thing, if you're making an attempt to get into the city, meaning into Lower Manhattan, I'm looking at this live traffic map. Forget it. I mean, the Battery Tunnel, the Holland Tunnel, all these approaches completely, completely gone. Even the FDR all the way up to the Williamsburg Bridge is busy. I guess it was a good day for those who decided to stay out of Manhattan and certainly out of Lower Manhattan. I guess they made the right decision. And basically on every street, this is Waze, I'm looking at Waze, basically on every street and every byway, meaning the Holland Tunnel, Staten Island Ferry, et cetera, et cetera, et cetera. Every one of them says expect delays until 2 p.m. So our advice, stay out of New York City, certainly out of Lower Manhattan, until later this afternoon. Yeah. I'm intrigued by this stuff, I'll tell you. On many different levels. I'm also intrigued by the fact that thousands and thousands of people were up this morning when I'm up and started making their way into Manhattan already. I'll tell you, that's unbelievable. But for a lot of folks, ain't nothing more important than basketball, which I get. And basketball in New York City has proven to be yet again one of the most popular followings out there. JM and the AM, a reminder, our weekly update tomorrow with Malcolm Honlein. Malcolm will be in Israel. He's scheduled to be in Israel. There's a lot to talk about this week, obviously. That's an understatement. That's an understatement. There's a lot to talk about this week. And that'll happen at 7:40 a.m. Eastern Time. 7:40 a.m. Eastern Time tomorrow morning. One of the more, I wouldn't say important, I'd say one of the more interesting weekly updates of recent times. Tomorrow, 7:40 a.m. Eastern Time right here. at JM in the AM. Reminder, we have a full Thursday schedule today, including Yessi's Weig and the 11 a.m. Thursday live lunch. Make sure to be tuned in. Kedem presents our Erev Shabbos show with Mark Zomik, which last week on Thursday night at the wedding, someone from Baltimore came over to me and said, my favorite show on NSN is the Erev Shabbos show. And he cited the oldies that Mark plays and the relevant music, the songs that really relate to the Parsha and things like that. So if you want to hear what that listener and so many others talk about, make sure to be tuned in 7 p.m. tonight for the Erev Shabbos show. That show will replay at 3 a.m. and 10 a.m. 3 a.m. and 9 a.m. tomorrow. 3 a.m. and 9 a.m. Eastern time tomorrow right here on NSN. All right. JM and the AM, good morning. As we said, this is the third of Tammuz, which means it is the yard site of the Lubavitcher Rebbe. That was another, not to compare, but I also found that interesting watching the videos from the oil last night, how many people were heading on the yard site to be at the Lubavitcher Rebbe's final resting place. It was very interesting. The system they had set up and everything that was going on was really something. Anyway, more coming up. You're listening to a Thursday morning edition of JM and the AM.

0: I'm on the third of Tamos. Today's the art side of the Lubavitcher Rebbe. One of my favorite Chabad Nigunim is, in fact, Didan Notzach. JM the AM Thursday, weekly update tomorrow, an important one, no doubt, because of the recent news. Make sure to be tuned in 7:40 a.m. Eastern Time tomorrow. Malcolm Honlein scheduled to be in Israel, which makes it even more extra special. Well, we did promise that listener Daniil, remember this whole thing last week when we told you that listener Daniil will be visiting us from the Jewish capital of the South? Oh, my friends in Memphis are going to be upset. Because Atlanta, you have to really admit, is now the Jewish capital. I mean, I don't know, Miami and Boca might argue, but the truth is because of your proximity and geography, you have to say that Atlanta makes a real case for being the Jewish capital of the South, correct?
1: 100%.
0: Good morning, sir.
1: Good morning, Malcolm. Great to be back.
0: Great to see you. Really great to see you. And I think it's true. And those who go down there, spend the Shabbos in Atlanta. Especially those who've spent Shabbatot in other places in the South, and tell me Atlanta's not the capital of the South. And it's growing like crazy, right?
1: Yeah, it's still a growing community.
0: Right.
1: Definitely the capital of the South. You can argue, right, South Florida is almost a colony of New York, of Jewish New York.
0: Yeah, but not only that, because of its geography, it's just far away from everything else.
1: Correct.
0: Not close to Memphis or Houston or any of these places. Atlanta feels like it's literally in the center of everything.
1: Right. If you're in the Carolinas, if you're in Tennessee, right. Kentucky, if you're anywhere in or even North Florida,
0: right.
1: Atlanta is your correct. Atlanta right. is your hub for a lot of major Jewish community events
0: correct.
1: Or ordering food for delivery.
0: How far is Jacksonville from you by car?
1: It's about a 4.
0: Oh, so it is reasonable.
1: Yeah.
0: Not crazy.
1: No, the same way people could drive from here to Silver Spring or even from here to Cleveland.
0: Here to Camp Misora.
1: Exactly. people can get around from Atlanta to Savannah to Memphis to right. Chattanooga to Jacksonville.
0: You didn't come in for the parade, I assume.
1: I'm still a Nets fan at heart.
0: Thank goodness.
1: Thank goodness
0: there's a few of us still remaining. I can't be happy for this whole thing. I mean, it's nice for the city, but it doesn't move me at all, frankly.
1: If you played in the Meadowlands, then I'm a fan of yours.
0: Correct. And it's funny, and the reason I asked you this is because I'm watching TV, and people are coming in from Charlotte and Memphis and all these places to come to the parade. And I'm like, what?
1: So I'll tell you, the parade that we did come in for.
0: Aw. Let me hear.
1: It was the Israel parade.
0: There you go.
1: We were here.
0: Who's we? A group or just your family?
1: Me and my wife and my middle daughter. There was a graduation for one of the Tikva programs.
0: Nice.
1: So there were several Atlanta kids who were part of this program who all went up for the graduation.
0: Wow.
1: Later that day, and once you're in the city,
0: right.
1: on the day of the parade,
0: gotta go.
1: Having grown up with the parade, having marched so many years in this parade, and now to bring my daughter to see this is what we live for, this is what we march for, this is what we stand for, literally.
0: Yep.
1: And to see the range of schools and community institutions that march in this parade is something that she's never seen before. As large as Atlanta is, it doesn't
0: have an Israel parade.
1: It doesn't even have we have a Purim parade that lasts for 20 minutes.
0: Understood. Listener Daniil is here, who some of you know as Daniil Wenger. Got to be fair to you.
1: That's
0: identify you. Let people know who you are. They hear your app moniker too often. Anyway, so it's your one trip to New York. I got to thank you. Remember last week, folks, we were going through the different requests, because listener Daniil will not come empty handed. He insists that if he comes to visit, he's got to bring along something. So it seems you were at Butterflake this morning. That's what it seems.
1: Right.
0: And you brought along two small packages. Oh, man, this is not small. These are gargantuan. Why'd you call them minis? These are gargantuan.
1: Maybe it was because I was so much younger. Everything looked bigger.
0: Ah, that could be.
1: I remember these sizable black and whites.
0: So this is a bag of black and whites that you call mini black and whites. In fact, they're full size and delicious looking. And thank you. We're going to enjoy those. And then, somewhere on my list of favorites was an apple turnover, and they were able to give you one of those there also. Not everything was available, right? There's still baking some of the stuff there.
1: Right, they're still coming out of the oven.
0: Right, but these were available, and I appreciate it very, very much. And You are a member, a regular at my Star Shul down in Atlanta.
1: Correct. I'm the head gabbai.
0: Are you the gabbai?
1: Yeah.
0: I can get lavy if I come down?
1: Absolutely. And I'll tell you, we have Kohanim. Levium are hard to find.
0: Are they?
1: They
0: are.
1: More Kohanim than Levium.
0: That's funny.
1: So many times, especially at Hashkama, we call out on Yontif, we call out Kohanim and Bechorim.
0: Wow.
1: Because the Levium are few and far between.
0: That's funny. In other words, the Bechorim go and wash their hands.
1: Exactly.
0: What do we call it? The backup, the de facto, the default. That's the default.
1: There we go.
0: The Bechorim, the firstborns, will wash the hands of the Kohanim when the Levium are not available.
1: Right. Before
0: Dochanim. And remind me the name of the synagogue. I always forget.
1: Or HaTorah.
0: Or HaTorah. And it's an amazing place. And Rabbi Starr is an incredible rabbi. And I'm assuming that segment of the community is growing as well.
1: Yes. This is the time of year where you see that growth as people are moving in.
0: New York are still coming in?
1: New York are still coming in. Yeah. You have people who come for the schools, right. Georgia Tech or Emory, or people who move in for work. You have people who, there's a large Israeli community. Some who are coming in because they're shlichim, whether they're brought in by the community or even the IDF. We have some IDF shlichim who are there to...
0: Right. When we were in Atlanta, we actually met some of the shlichim that were part of the school, I remember.
1: Correct.
0: Who I think joined us at the shul. I think at Rabbi Starr's shul that time.
1: Yes.
0: When we broadcasted from there.
1: Yeah. Moratali.
0: Yeah.
1: Was on the air.
0: Right.
1: So this is that time where we say lehitraot to some of those families and new families move in, and some of them stay. They're staying for multiple years. A shout out to Mora Roni and Mora Eliel. Mora Roni was my daughter's third grade teacher, and they really participate. But even the IDF, these are people who are here to visit the defense contractor sites, and they find a good home in the Atlanta Jewish community. Talking about the Jewish capital of the South, we do have an Israeli consulate there.
0: Right.
1: The consulate to the southeast is headquartered in Atlanta.
0: Very active federation, I remember, down there.
1: Yeah.
0: A big Chabad down there.
1: A big Chabad.
0: The Chabad's growing like crazy, right?
1: So
0: in an area that's not really part of your neighborhood, right?
1: Correct. The flagship Chabad is in Sandy Springs.
0: Right.
1: And there's even where we are in Soco Hills, the Chabad there has been around for a few years. They just built a building. So they're expanding the reach of Chabad within the Togo community.
0: Any new restaurants in Togo Hills?
1: There's the Honey and Challah. Honey and Challah is a new, it's a Milchik cafe. And it is in Sandy Springs. It's in a building that is, it's owned by a Jewish company whose purpose is to have this building.
0: It's their cafeteria, basically.
1: Yes.
0: It's their lunch place.
1: But also they have this building that, like, the offices are rented out to Jewish institutions. Right. They have.
0: It's a big amenity.
1: Jewish
0: it's a
1: events.
0: Big attraction.
1: They have, yes.
0: It's funny. The way you're describing it, it's really becoming like what we have here in New York and New Jersey.
1: There's a little bit of everything.
0: Right.
1: There's not 15 of everything, but there's at least, you don't have to be a pioneer.
0: When you do this trip, you drive or fly?
1: We drive.
0: You do drive.
1: This is now 18
0: years. Is it more than 14 hours? Or
1: 18 years we've been doing this drive. It's about to get to Teaneck would be about 13 and a half driving hours.
0: Right. And you have to stop.
1: Plus however many stops.
0: It's not that crazy.
1: It's really not.
0: I did it once. I did it twice, actually. I did Atlanta to New York twice. Not that crazy. I actually did Atlanta to New York one time, like momish straight through. Maybe I stopped twice. I think it took under 13 hours.
1: Wow.
0: The whole trip, I think, took under 13 hours.
1: I think most
0: of it was in the middle of the night. You know how it is.
1: Right. There's a little less traffic back then. Right. Your brother was there for many
0: Correct.
1: Years.
0: That was one of the two trips. Well, it was one of the two trips. The first time I drove from Atlanta to New York was because my, nephew's bar mitzvah.
1: Uh-huh.
0: My nephew's bar mitzvah. My nephew's bris.
1: Ooh.
0: Nephew's bris took place in, Feldman Shul.
1: Right. It's Beth Jacob.
0: 19. You ready for this? You ready for the year? I'm thinking 1990. I think it was 1990.
1: That could be. My wife remembers.
0: Oh, yeah.
1: Your brother in the community.
0: Very nice. They were there for like 4 or 5 years. Now living in Jerusalem. What about the Atlanta folks? Are they heading with Nefesh B'Nefesh to Israel in any big numbers? Do you have a lot of Olim in your community or not?
1: Clearly not as big as here.
0: No, I get that. But I mean, you have a presence of people who are making the decision to go and will go this
1: summer? Absolutely. And from all of the shuls. It's really not limited to one or the other.
0: Right.
1: My middle daughter has a classmate's family of six.
0: They're going this summer?
1: Who's going this summer.
0: Wow.
1: So they're already there. There are people who are already now coming back visiting because now they're settled in Modi'in, but they're coming back for a simcha. It's Baruch Hashem, the connection to the Israel community is gigantic. You're talking about Rabbi Star Shul. We have a wall that's been up there since October 7th of all of the, whether you're in Miluim or you're enlisted in the IDF, whoever's has an Atlanta connection, your former Shlichim, children of Atlanta residents, cousins, relatives. My niece is now on there. She just enlisted a few months back.
0: Unbelievable.
1: And it's a sight. People are stunned to see really the connection between the Atlanta Jewish community and anyone who has passed through and built what become family connections to Atlanta and now are in Eretz Yisrael.
0: Unbelievable. Kol hakavod. Final question, listener Daniel. You ready for this one?
1: All right, let's go.
0: When you write to us on the app, you're tuned in for how many more minutes? In other words, how long is the ride traditionally that you're on, that you're tuned in? Like, are you guys in the carpool JMAM listeners for 4 minutes, 40 minutes, or somewhere in between?
1: So the official ride for AJA Carpool 204 from Toco Hills to AJA in Sandy Springs ends up being about 23 minutes.
0: Oh, so there's a good chance when you write to us that I get to it while you're still in the car.
1: Correct.
0: Oh, okay, good.
1: And if not, then I have another 20 minutes to the office, and it comes up then.
0: So you'll hear it, but the entire carpool may not, but you'll definitely hear it.
1: Right, but they're so happy when they hear the shout-outs. They know Atlanta's being represented.
0: What's the number going to be next year? It stays 204.
1: It should stay 204.
0: It does stay?
1: As long as any one of us is still driving carpool sometimes, which we have another driver in-house now.
0: Ah, nice. It'll still be 204.
1: It'll still be 204.
0: Should play that in the lotto. 204.

0: And thanks for joining us.
1: A pleasure. Thanks for the invitation. And enjoy breakfast.
0: Please say hi to Rabbi Starr.
1: Absolutely.
0: And of course, everybody at the Georgia Peach. The Spicy Peach? What's it called?
1: Spicy Peach.
0: Spicy Peach.
1: Yes.
0: A lot of memories there. Hard to believe that we did all that 9 years ago. Wow.
1: Welcome back anytime. Come for the big soccer tournament.
0: Well, there's one going on now.
1: Exactly. We're hosting.
0: There's also Jersey has...
1: Yeah, we drove by. There are special signs on the turnpike all about how to park and where to go and where you can.
0: World Cup instructions. Exactly. Is it the same down there or it's a lot less crazy?
1: There's just fewer streets and roads to get around. Right. So it's not quite the same level.
0: Interesting. All right, there you have it. The report from Georgia, as only listener Daniel can provide, Rabbi David Goldwasser's words, Zecher Nishmas HaRav Zebin of Alevi and Zecher Nishmas Esther Basser of Alevi. Here is Rabbi David Goldwasser with Morning Chizuk.
2: Good morning. We read in Masechta Shabbos of Shmuel and Avlet. They were two astrologers. They were sitting together, and they saw people heading towards the lake. Avlet said to Shmuel, Hai gavro yelech v'lo yachzor. This person will go, and he will not return, because a snake will bite him, and he will pass on. Shmuel said to him, If he is a Ben Yisrael, he will go and come home. As they were sitting for a while, the person that they discussed went away and then did return. Kom avlet, heser es maso ha'etzim me'al ha'ish. Avlet got up, and he removed the bundle of twigs that were on the person's back. V'hiter es tzror ha'etzim, and he loosened the bundle. He found a snake cut into two pieces. Shmuel said to him, What did you do to merit being saved from death? The person said to him, Kol yom anachnu menichim es hapas bekara mishutefes. Every day, we all take the bread together to share, and we eat from there. Hayom, hoya echad mimenu, shlohevi molechem, v'hoya mispayesh. Today, however, there was one of us who didn't have any bread to bring, and he was embarrassed. I said to the others, I will go and collect the bread from everyone. When I came to the person who didn't have any bread, I made it seem as if I was taking something from him so that he would not be embarrassed. Shmuel said to him, You did a mitzvah. The power of one mitzvah is huge. It is the greatest skula that a person could ever hope for in life. Just to do one mitzvah, one maisa chesed, one coin to tzedakah, one time to forgive a person when we don't want to forgive, one time to give an individual the benefit of a doubt. But especially potent is if we ever have the chance to save someone from embarrassment, to cover for them, to help them keep their self-esteem in the eyes of others. There is nothing greater in this world. Mahu rachum af ata. In the schus, that we do chesed and we protect and shield others. May we always have Shmira Elyona in our own lives, that Hashem should protect and save all of Klal Yisrael. This has been Rabbi David Goldwasser bringing you Morning Chizuk. Have a nice day.

JM in the AM. Wow. The Rebbe is Nigun, Samalach HaNafshi. On this, the art side of the Lubavitcher Rebbe. That was some selection. Avramel before that. Doing a lot of Avramel this hour. You heard Lo Avo and Bain Kach here at JM in the AM. Thursday morning. Thanks for joining us, everybody. Speaking of... speaking of Gimel Tammuz, there'll be a Fumbringen tonight. This this was brought to our attention by Rabbi Kanelsky. There'll be a Fumbringen tonight at the Bris Avram Center. 910 Salem Avenue in Hillside. It'll start at 8 p.m. They will be serving dinner. It's a Fumbringen for men and women with guest speaker Rabbi Mendel Groner, Yeshivas Chabad of Kiryat Gat, Israel. Kiryat Gat, wow. We were talking about Kiryat Gat yesterday with our friends from Tabor. The evening tonight is in loving memory of Gregory Lipson, sponsored by the Lipson and Kanchik families. For information, contact Bris Avram, brisavram.org, or 908-289-0770. Want to thank those who've been spinning the wheel and supporting JM and the AM and purchasing raffle tickets to our big 10-prize raffle, which we're going to draw, by the way, a week from Monday. A week from Monday is the drawing. Go to Raize It, R-A-Y-Z-E, that's R-A-Y-Z-E, .it/NSN. RAYZE.IT/NSN. I want to thank listener Alex. He's the one from down in Florida who got the $1. He got the $1. It's 1 to 360. He got the one. The donation is in memory of Susan and Oscar Shredder. And thank you very much for that. I'm just checking to see if the recent ones had any dedications. Always like to fulfill our obligation. But it seems like the last few have not been accompanied by dedications. Oh, I should have gotten listener Danielle to spin away here on the air. Why didn't I think of that? Listener Brian in California, in the memory of Manya Rivka Bas Chaim. Manya Rivka Bas Chaim, thank you to Brian out in Thousand Oaks, California, for purchasing a raffle ticket. How did I forget to get listener Danielle to spin away while he was here? Didn't we talk about that yesterday? That anybody who walks into the studio, we're going to twist their arm to spin. I thought we said that. I forget my own teases. If you want to be a spinner and possibly a winner, go to Raize It, RAYZE.IT/NSN, RAYZE.IT/NSN. Please keep in mind Yisrael Noach ben Leah for Refuah Shleima. Yisrael Noach ben Leah, please keep in mind Chaya Bas Rivka for Refuah Shleima. Don't forget our very own Matis wine guest, please. Don't forget. Baruch Matityahu Chaim ben Batya. Baruch Matityahu Chaim ben Batya. Don't forget. Oh my gosh, is that funny? I just said that that we should have pressured listener Daniel into spinning. He, wherever he is, he just spun. Thank you, listener Daniel, down in Atlanta, actually in Jersey today, but you get my point. He just spun the wheel, got a raffle ticket in honor of the Atlanta Jewish community. Thank you so much, listener Daniel. Oh, that's great. Didn't even have to twist his arm. Didn't even have to put the pressure on him. Amazing. It's incredible. Weekly update tomorrow. Malcolm Honlein is scheduled to join us from Israel, 7:40 a.m. Eastern time. Make sure to be tuned in. Yossi Zweig with a Thursday live lunch is coming up today at 11 a.m. Eastern time. Mark Zamek, he's got the incredible Erev Shabbos show that it seems everyone is talking about. Brought to you by the wonderful people at Kedem, and that's going to be at 7 p.m. tonight, then again at 3 a.m. and 9 a.m. tomorrow.
Coming up after JM and the AM, it'll be Charlie Harari on Parshas Korach. Jew in the City speaks at 10 o'clock. We'll have author Ruvain Fenton. The novel is called Goyhood. I think we were supposed to have Ruvain on at some point about that book, weren't we? Did we have him on or not? I don't remember. Anyway, Ruvain is with Allison at 10 a.m. Eastern Time. Told you about the live lunch with Yossi. That's at 11 a.m. 6:30 p.m., the Kosher Terroir. It'll be part three of Simon Jacobs' look at the dual cradles of wine's birth. 7 o'clock, the Erev Shabbos Show with Mark Zamek, brought to you by the wonderful people at Kedem, followed by Tani Talks Parsha with Tani Gutterman and his thoughts on this week's Torah portion. All right. There you go. Lots of good stuff going on. More coming up. You're listening to JM and the AM.

AM and the AM with more. There we go. Avremel, more Avremel to wrap up the hour here. Ribono Shalom. Boker Tov, rather. Ribono Shalom here at JM in the AM. Hour number two complete. Thanks for joining us, everybody. 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Lots of barbecuing and grilling going on this Sunday, I hope. And, of course, wishes all the grads happy graduation. 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Good morning. Please announce today and tomorrow. Wow. Okay. Today and tomorrow. Mazel tov to our first grandson on the bar mitzvah of Chaim Yecheskel Leitner this Shabbos in Lakewood. Mazel tov to the Eggerts, the Brustowskis, the Sheichets, and the Leitners from Bubby and Zadie, Yossi and Devorah Leitner. Mazel tov. Mazel tov on the bar mitzvah of Max Haddad. Mazel tov to the Haddads and the Mizrachis on the big Shabbos. Keep in mind Shalom Avraham and Peshaleah, Rivka Naomi Bashalom Ischana. J.A. Morris says, I'm from Baltimore. I love hearing how Mark connects the music to the Parsha and hearing the yard sites. And I love the Tuesday live from Ramat Beit Shemesh show. That's Avrami. Nice. Nice. So you're from Baltimore. The gentleman's name from Baltimore last week was, oh gosh, what was his last name? I don't know why it's escaping me. Sandy says, happy Hebrew birthday to Joel Rosenwasser. All right, happy birthday from all of us here at JM in the AM. Did we do the ID already? I don't remember. Did we do it? Let's assume we did. Oh, Film Guy, I hope, is listening, because I have been told that a lot of people are heading up to the Catskills today. That's what I was told. I know it's just June 18th. But apparently a lot of people, I guess because of the early summer, the early Rosh Chodesh Elul, etc., early camp, I don't know, whatever it is, but apparently a lot of people are going up today, and I'm sure that Film Guy would insist that there are a couple of songs that must be played on the big day that everyone heads to the Catskill. So we'll do that next right here at America's one and only Jewish Moments in the Morning radio program, heard on listeners-sponsored digital radio, around the world, the web, at NahumSegal.com, on the Nahum Segal Network, and of course, at the beloved NS.

How did this happen? I pressed a song on our system, which was supposed to be, what was it? I'm trying to see here what song it was supposed to be. And somehow I have a little dreidel came up. Wow. It's funny to hear that in June, you know? It is funny to hear that song in June, that's for sure. Anyway, I think we'll switch it and go to the Akev Tammuz song in a moment. That is funny. JM the AM. So film guy made the recommendation without even calling, and then, of course, called in, thank goodness, and said he heard it. Seven Little Kids from Country Ussie and 500 Miles from Variations. And dedicated to anybody who's heading up to the Catskills today, as it seems thousands of people are. That's at least the rumor. So if you need a parking space in Brooklyn, that might start starting today. More coming up. 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

0: JM in the AM, Mati Shriki with Biyachad Nenatzeach. Before that, the Tammuz selection from Akev here at JM in the AM. Hour number three on a Thursday, and we have another amazing cause. That's right. Even during our fundraising seasons, I'm proud to say, whether it's the height of our year-end campaign, whether it's our big raffle campaign that's going on now, doesn't matter. Even during our heavy fundraising seasons, when we find a good cause to promote, we promote it and encourage people to give to it. One of the directors of Our Place, The Living Room, is Menachem Poznansky, and right now they have a charity campaign going on that we are highly recommending, and you'll hear in a moment why it's so important. 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Menachem Poznansky, a pleasure to welcome you back to JM in the AM.
1: Thanks so much, Menachem. It's a privilege to be here.
0: Well, it's a privilege, frankly, to promote Our Place and The Living Room. There are people in this audience. Remember, we're speaking to a worldwide audience at this point who are not familiar with Our Place, who have not had the unbelievable privilege of actually visiting Our Place, which I have done on more than one occasion. It's incredible when you see what's happening live and in person. So for those who are uninitiated, can you tell us what is Our Place?
1: Okay, well, Our Place in the Living Room is an organization that's dedicated to giving those who are trying to be themselves in the best, in the most significant way, the best leg up to be able to succeed. And what that means is teens, giving them a space to be, and to feel a sense of comfort and family. And for young adults who are entering a space of recovery, in the living room, to give them the kind of supports they need to actualize the way in which they're helping themselves.
0: So Our Place is, and I don't know what terms are acceptable to use, but Our Place sounds like those who are, I don't know, lost or searching or trying to get their life back on track, or at least the track that would, you know, help them advance. And then it sounds like the living room are for those with serious official difficult circumstances. Would that be one of the ways of describing it?
1: I think that that's definitely accurate. Our Place is more targeting a younger population, teenagers, young adults on the lower end, who are encountering normative challenges that come with being a teenager, but also being a teenager with, you know, implicit challenges that come your way.
0: And being a teenager with links to the firm community.
1: Yes.
0: And it's not always easy. Right?
1: It's challenging when the trauma you experience is also connected,
0: right,
1: to your faith and to Hashem and,
0: right,
1: all that
0: and to
1: kind
0: your
1: of
0: community
1: stuff.
0: And to your experiences in it, etc.
1: Exactly. Exactly. And the living room's targeting people that have been through some significant treatment.
0: Would that mean substance abuse and things like that?
1: Yeah, most significantly substance abuse. And when they come home, giving them a space where they can be and giving them the supports, you know, because basically what we've found for the last 30 years is that the
0: is
1: reason why
0: 30
1: people,
0: years already?
1: Yeah, wow. Thank God. Yeah, thank God. Over 32 years, 1994.
0: Proven commodity.
1: Yeah, it's a legacy program in the Jewish community, and it was really on the front end of trying to support people. And what we found is that the reason why people are not successful long term, which is the biggest challenge when it talks about helping people, is that they get a little bit of traction and then they, you know, you come back a year later and they're kind of back where they started, is because there's inherent blocks, there's gaps in between the great services that people have, and especially in the firm community that are offered, that really stop them from being able to actualize those, you know, gains. And we focus on just filling those gaps. And one of those gaps is a sense of community and a sense of love. And those people need to be loved most significantly. And, but also resources, attachment to resources, access to resources, all those things. You know, I was reading, if I can, on the way here, I was listening to an anecdote about the Lubavitcher Rebbe. It's the Yahrzeit today. Can I?
0: Yeah, sure.
1: So, about the Lubavitcher Rebbe was doing some outreach work with, young people that were not connected. And some of the Hasidim, this is when he was known as Ramash, when he was the son-in-law of the Lubavitcher, of the Ryatz. And he was getting a lot of pushback for kind of drawing those people in, giving them more attention. And he went to the Rayats to ask what to do. And the Rayats said, when someone has two children, they love both of those children the same. But when one of their children has challenges, their love is more explicit. It's more revealed. That child needs a little extra attention.
0: Right.
1: And for Hashem, the same thing is true. And when you give extra attention to those people that are struggling, especially those people that are struggling and are want to get well, that's doing what Hashem wants. And that's kind of what really what we focus on. And it's a beautiful organization that's led by very holy people.
0: I've seen it. It's amazing. Menachem Poznanski is here. The campaign is livecharity.com/ourplace, charidy.com/ourplace. All right, a couple of things. Because of what you just mentioned, someone could be, you know, on the right track, let's say, for a year. And then, of course, you know, you'll see them, as you described, you'll see them a year later and things have not, you know, panned out the way everyone would have liked. That's why every one day that someone is sober is such a victory. That's why every one day, to be cute for a moment, that everyone maintains their diet is a major victory. Because that's why that's how it has to be viewed, right? Incrementally. You can't look at this or any of these challenges or roads as one long road or a year or two or a decade or whatever. You know, you think, you know, it's, I mean, again, being funny, but it's sort of like when, people are on diets, you know, they take one meal at a time. Their goal is not to, you know, overindulge in the first of their three meals that day. And it's really the same thing. Every day that goes by is a victory when they're able to stay on track.
1: Yeah, that's definitely 100% true. There is another piece though that I would give pushback on, actually, which is really important. And this goes to the core of what we're trying to do and really the message we would want to give over and why we've been successful for 30 years. Is because, you know, it's great when someone takes on that one day at a time to change and transform their lives. But if there's not a kind of a subtle awareness of the fact that they're trying to build a new lifestyle, a new way of life, to build a lifetime recovery.
0: A long-term goal.
1: Then it never really creates the traction that we want. Good so point. Really, and that's sometimes why they so desperately need the right community of support, because you're trying to help them understand and celebrate every day. You know, and at the same time, and every day's victories, and also to not wallow in pity and despair when they have setbacks, because setbacks are inherently part of anyone's journey,
0: right?
1: Whether it's dieting or addiction, for sure,
0: right?
1: So, you know, picking them up, helping them face the challenges that anybody that's having a hard time, which is moments of despair, moments of down, moments of anxiety, moments of life challenge, but then also remembering that there's a real sense of hope of building a long-term life. But, and one of the ways I think that it's, and this is a big part of our place, and this is something I would want to, like, this is something that people need to hear. And I've seen this play itself out in people's lives. When you truly believe in somebody, you want them to build something. When you want to love them, you want them to build something that they'll have after the fact. You don't want to hold them in a space. You want them to have a sense that there's going to be a time where I no longer need this and where I can move on, and then even more so where I can then give back. And one of the really beautiful things about our place in the living room is that the centers are full of volunteers that are all former participants.
0: Wow.
1: it's a beautiful thing. And one of the things we say to people all the time, the minute you walk into the living room, for example, which is the program that I run, you're actually a volunteer. You're not a receiver, you're a giver. And that changes the dynamic, because that's part of the lifetime deal. There has to be a sense of humility, like you were talking about, but there also has to be a sense of empowerment.
0: In the old days, going back 30 years, there literally were locations where young people could go on a nightly basis, almost, if maybe it was actually a nightly basis, to hang out, to meet advisors like yourself, you know, people who can guide them and speak to them and answer their questions or leave them alone if that's what they prefer. Is that what's still happening? Are there still gathering places under the Our Place umbrella where all this is still going on?
1: Yeah, we have our you know, legacy program, which is a boys' center in the middle of Flatbush that's still very vibrant.
0: Same location? Teens,
1: same location.
0: Wow.
1: Renovated beautifully. We have a girls' location in Flatbush as well. And then the living room has locations in four different cities. Here in New York, in Muncie, and in the Five Towns, and in Brooklyn.
0: Wow.
1: As well as in Hollywood, Florida. And also, we were, thank God, very instrumental in setting up a similar program, a sister program in Lakewood, New Jersey, in Toms River. That's amazing. And we are in contact with them all the time.
0: Are these well attended, the living room?
1: They're extremely well attended. The living room is serving 250 plus people a month.
0: What ages?
1: 18 to 35. What's really cool about the living room is because Frum people get married very young, and this is like an important thing to kind of realize, we get married relatively young, and mental health challenges, serious mental health challenges, people associate anyone who's going to rehab as like a 18, 19 year old, but that's not really the case. 18, 19 year olds don't tend to go to rehab. Where they really start is in their early 20s. So a vast segment of our population are young families, people before they have children, when they have young children, and we're helping them kind of get through those challenges that
0: life. And the spouse and the kids have to adjust that someone in the family might be away for a while.
1: Yes. And then to support them when they come home, which is the most significant part, to make sure that those gains are actualized.
0: Are there stats? I mean, I hate to break it down into data, but it's 250. How many of the 250 will end up being success stories, will end up, you know, being able to go home and based on past performance of the living room?
1: Thank God. I mean, to give the performances of the members, thank God, but 86% of people that participate in the living room celebrate a year sober, which for young people statistically is like an utter anomaly.
0: Oh, I would think that's really strange.
1: It's crazy.
0: Real abnormal, I
1: should say. In terms of 5-year sobriety, you're talking in the 60 to 65% range on a regular basis. People are hitting 5 years sobriety. That's our target, to get people to 5 years. And that really transforms people. That transforms lives. And you're talking about, I mean, one of the greatest joys I have is, you know, I'm already older than I was when I started this at 23, 26. The grandchildren that we've seen, you know, the kids that run around. We do retreats, Yuntif retreats and 2 retreats a year, and then people will come back and bring their families. You're talking about like generations.
0: So now I'm getting the idea. I mean, you need a massive budget. I mean, you're doing incredible. I mean, first of all, I don't know how anybody pays for these programs, these rehab programs around this country, because they're off the charts expensive.
1: Yeah, exorbitantly expensive. Anyone who's tried to help someone go to rehab, you're talking about $50,000, $60,000.
0: Yeah, you
1: got to
0: make a whole charity campaign just for that one person.
1: So it's funny. I mean, obviously, we have to raise a lot of money. We have a $5 million budget. However, one of the things that's really like important to point out is the beauty of the services that we provide is that they're extremely inexpensive per person. You're talking about $3,000 to $4,000 a person that we're serving per year.
0: Wow.
1: That can kind of net those results, which is when you consider what it costs to send someone to rehab or to a halfway house after, which are all wonderful things, and those need to happen. But it's a good bang for your buck. It's a ridiculous bang for your buck. Aside from how many volunteers we have from within the organization and from without the organization, thank God it's a wonderful, if someone's looking to put their money somewhere to get maximum, you know, impact on people that are the most needy. As I said, you know, the children that Hashem is kind of paying the most attention to. This is the great cause.
0: Menachem Poznanski is here. Everyone should participate. Give something to the charity campaign for Our Place, the Living Room. You're hearing why. 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So if you've had these incredible success stories and you're in the 80s or 90% in terms of 1 year sobriety and in the over 60% when it comes to 5 years, unfortunately, no doubt you've had a lot of tragedies as well.
1: Those are hard. Those are very hard. Thank God it's not, you know, when I talk about success rates, thank God that includes awareness that even people that have setbacks, you know, in the addiction field, if anyone's familiar with, you kind of like relapse is a dirty word. But, relapse is also part of the inherent process, and staying close to people and building relationships with them,
0: from what I know, the relapse is sometimes a lot worse than the original problem.
1: Oftentimes, and it's the most dangerous time. Right. And that's why it's so critical that they have a relationship with somebody who can help them in those moments. It's part of why we're there. Aside from all the enrichment and the positive and the love and the connection, we have a clinical team that's there to pick people up. And the same is true in the Our Place Boys location. Part of it is to create a relationship with them, that they should have a community, and part of it is to be there for them when they're down. But unfortunately, it is a life or death errand that we're in.
0: Literally. And is it mostly the drugs and alcohol, or now with gambling addiction so prevalent that has also seeped into your list of things to take care of?
1: Yeah. So our primary target is substance abuse, but by nature, because we've been in this space for so long, you know, we've been having a lot of interactions with people, and the gambling thing is
0: so the parent crazy. Whose kid is spending $10,000 a night online gambling might call you and say help.
1: I mean, they might call. We actually don't work directly with
0: right,
1: families.
0: But you know what I'm saying.
1: But yes.
0: Someone might reach out and say, hey, this guy needs help.
1: Well, not only that, but our the people, the participants that we're serving. Meaning, one of the interesting things about the whole gambling phenomenon is it's very different than every other form of addiction because, and especially when it's conflated with things like social media apps and then just apps that are built on smartphones, it can grab you very, very quickly. People become addicted very, very quickly and very rapidly. And particularly somebody who's kind of predisposed to addiction because of a substance abuse issue or other type of addiction. So this is something we're seeing every day, aside from like in the general community, you see it all the time. And I'm talking to people all the time about it. Even within our population, people are kind of, it can really, you know, slip you up because it's the way that these companies, and even like, I mean, we can get into the sports. It's crazy. It was just watching the, you know, if you were watching the Knicks right. For the last few weeks, every two commercials is some kind of gambling

0: the backgrounds and circumstances that lead to all of these things. But now, how do you find the staff? How do you find qualified people to deal with this? Especially, I have to assume that you need people who skew a little younger, you know, people who really can relate to those who are teens, to people in their 30s, and can relate to what's going on, and may have, as you described earlier, may have themselves been through situations that these kids are now going through.
1: Yeah, so what we've developed over the last 30 years, but particularly over the last 10 years, as we've kind of matured more and more as an organization, is the realization that young people, particularly in these circumstances, need kind of a blend of support. So we blend together volunteers, counselors, specialized clinical staff, along with obviously like the oversight staff, creating like a really vibrant team. I have a beautiful team. I don't know if they're listening, but they're beautiful people. And they
0: large are a team?
1: The living room has a team of 10. And that doesn't count the volunteers,
0: right?
1: Which is,
0: you have 10 staff members.
1: 10 staff members, thank God. Oh. And they're wonderful people. And one of the really special things about the staff of, and then our place is a staff of probably 20. I mean, it's much, much larger. It's a much more intensive. They're dealing with 60 people every night. They're open 6 nights a week. It's a much bigger scale. You're talking about 500, 600, 700, 1,000 people a year, young people that they're serving, and they have to have support. We get great volunteers. We get people giving us part-time. A lot of my staff are part-time. One of the really beautiful things about TLR, and this kind of connects back with about our place and TLR, the organization in general, is from the very top, the feeling of Mesiras Nefesh, of giving of oneself. The head of our organization, the highest position in our organization, is in our place 5 nights a week, hanging out with kids. He is who we follow. I won't say his name because he'll kill me. He's a very righteous person, and he would literally kill me if I said his name out loud. So
0: you don't mean literally, but okay.
1: No, literally, whatever. I would feel like I want to die. No, yes, I don't mean literally. That was a very, very, that's terrible. He would not be happy with me. Chaim, that's how he is, and all of us respond. So how do we serve 250 people a month on a staff of 10? Which is unheard of. The answer is it doesn't make sense. We are giving everything we can. And we, you know, obviously add as much staff as we can. We actually need more staff. We're actually short about 2 clinical staff members right now that we're hoping to be able to add in the year to come, trying to make things work. But we, you know, we give everything. And I think our members know that, and they feel love, and they have a sense of that. And they give everything. They give everything for themselves, and they give everything for each other. There's a real sense of family in the organization. It's in our logo, the word family, and it's part of our culture, but it's not just a branding thing. It's real. Like, people have a sense that they're loved, and that they're held, and that they're believed in, and that we want for them to grow and to become someone who can, you know, to become a lamplighter. We can use another Lubavitch Rebbe reference.
0: I want to read what it says here at the start of the campaign page. It says, "A young person's story should never be determined by their lowest moment." I think we all agree on that. "Yet every day, vulnerable Jewish teens and young adults face challenges that leave them feeling disconnected, unseen, and alone. At our place, hope begins with belonging. Today, help a young person rewrite their story and discover a future worth believing in." And that's a powerful way of describing it.
1: Yeah, thank God.
0: And our place and the living room are doing quite a job in order to help these young people. They have raised just over $750,000, everybody, and they have 15 hours left to their campaign, and all we're asking is that our listeners participate in one way, shape, or form by participating in the charity campaign and helping Our Place and the Living Room continue their incredible work. 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That's charidy.com/ourplace, and participate in their annual live campaign. Menachem Poznanski, anything else you'd like to add, sir?
1: All donations are matched in that campaign.
0: Oh, I didn't know that.
1: Yes.
0: I wonder why it doesn't say that.
1: We're in the twilight of this campaign. Very, very exciting. Very, very, a lot of the people participating are the volunteers that give of their lives. Like, I would say probably 60% of the people participating are volunteers in some way, or staff members. And it's a great campaign. And it's

0: It's a great cause. It really is a beautiful cause. It's easy for me to say. It's my thing, but I'll tell you, I could find another way to make a living. I do this. I've sacrificed. My family has sacrificed a lot because of what we believe in. This is a beautiful, beautiful cause, and the people we serve are even more beautiful. They're wonderful people who are trying to help themselves, and we want to give them the leg up to fill the gaps that will allow them to actualize and have a lifetime success, one day at a time.
1: And I've got to make it clear, because I don't see it clearly on the campaign page. It is being doubled, meaning anyone who gives $180, it's really $360. And that's really important. People need to know that. Go to the campaign and participate, everybody. Our place is amazing. You've been there since what year?
0: I've been there since 2005.
1: Wow. Charity.com/ourplace. charity.com/ourplace. My thanks to Menachem Poznanski. Thank you for being here today.
0: Thank you. Thank you for the opportunity to share with you and your audience.
1: A pleasure. Best regards to the great people at Our Place and The Living Room. They are doing amazing work every single day, and especially every single night. More coming up. 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

Schmabany done by Eitan Katz and Naftali Kempa together. Not bad, huh? That's a good one. That is a good one. Before that, Yad Biyad from Yoeli Dikman. Yad Biyad. It looks like Film Guy has found another Catskills related song. which is pretty funny. And today, as we said earlier, the rumor out there is that today is a major Exodus day, really early. It's only June 18th, but apparently like half of Brooklyn and many other areas are heading up to the Catskills later today. That's the rumor, that Shabbos in the Catskills is going to be quite packed. So we were playing a couple of songs earlier that were, you know, appropriate for this move up to the Catskills. And then Film Guy contacted me, said, I think that's it. I don't think there are any others. And then we just found another one because of him. He remembered. He said, I think there's something with the word bungalow in it. Well, he was right. So we'll do that next. But not before I have to remind the audience that we've got a major raffle going on. That's right. We've got a major raffle going on. 10 prizes. Ticket to Israel. Fully loaded Shas Ped from Art Scroll. Case of Israeli wine. Yankee legend tickets, including the kosher buffet. 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We're asking everybody, please, join in. 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Again, RAYZE.IT/NSN. And of course, we thank you. Interesting. One of our listeners on the app says that a lot of people are off tomorrow. It's June 19th. So they're leaving a day earlier. Oh, that's interesting. Listener Andrew says, now I crave a jelly donut. And Judy Landy says, now I feel like it's Hanukkah in June. I don't know. I really don't know how that song, the dreidel song, got into our playlist. Like, snuck in. I must have hit the wrong button at exactly the right time for that to happen. Listener Tikva says that Mati Shriki was their neighbor in Elkanah. And Sarah says, my kids would love Yum Yum by Mendy Warts. Oh, Mendy Warch, I'm assuming. See if we can find that one. Meanwhile, here's the one that Film Guy alerted us to from the Legacy album from years ago by Rocky Zweig. It's called Bungalow Colony Life at JM in the AM.

Rocky's Wide Bungalow Colony Live. Amazing. Thank you, film guy, that you remembered that. That's pretty amazing. JM in the AM on a Thursday morning broadcast. Plenty coming up. Charlie Harari right after 9 a.m. 10 o'clock, Ruvain Fenton is the guest of Allison Joseph's Jew in the City Speaks. 11 o'clock for Yossi's Wag in the Thursday Live Lunch. Don't forget tonight at 7 p.m. Eastern Time, Kedem presents the Erev Shabbos Show with Mark Zomick right here on the Nachum Segal Network. Wrapping things up with the request that we had on the app at JM in the AM.

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Achenu b'Yisrael and Achim Achim, my brothers and sisters in Israel, we are with you. 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Plenty more coming up, of course. Yes, he's Wyke. 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Don't forget about Mark Zamek being presented by Kedem with the Arab Shabbos show at 7 p.m. Eastern Time. Kosher Terroir with Simon Jacob at 6:30 p.m. Plenty happening here on NSN all through the day. 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Have a fabulous Thursday. Till tomorrow, Nachum Segal reminding you, remember the past, live the present, and trust the future.

Monty Steinmetz opens up an Erev Shabbos show for Erev Shabbos Parshas Korach. Candlelighting at 8:12 p.m. Candlelighting in Jerusalem, Israel, 7:07, where they will be laning Parshas Chukas, episode number 425 of the Erev Shabbos show, as we cover June 19th through 25, which includes my dad's birthday, Tammuz 4 through 10, Maseches Chulin in Bavli 50 through 56, and we open up Maseches Chagiga in Yerushalmi, pages 1 through 7. I thank you one and all for tuning in. Had an amazing, amazing, amazing weekend this past weekend, Shabbos and Sunday. Talk about that later. Have an amazing, amazing vinyl hour this week. I'm also not sure if it was ever vinyl. It was definitely a cassette and a CD, but harkens back to the 90s, and I cannot believe that after 40-plus vinyl hours, we have yet to do this one, this band and this or this group. So stay tuned for that as we've teased it. So it is time to jump in with both feet to the Erev Shabbos show for Erev Shabbos Parshas Korach. Sit back, relax, get up and dance and enjoy. Either way, this is a three-hour version as we get ready and we get you ready for Erev Shabbos Parshas Korach. My name is Mark Zamekor, of course, sponsored by Kedem. 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

Shabbos Chaim, brand new music on an Erev Shabbos show for Erev Shabbos Parshas Korach, 5786. Glad you're all tuned in to this Erev Shabbos show. I thank you. Thanks for all the comments I've gotten over the past few weeks. We're glad people are listening and more or less paying attention. I do have to apologize. Occasionally I'll get a text or an email asking what song that was, you know, 15, 20 minutes into the show. Unfortunately, I don't take good notes on the songs that I play. So here's my suggestion, and it's going to require two technology devices. What you do is find in the archive or in Apple iTunes the show in question and the song in question, and then hit pause at some point in the song. Then take your other technology device and run a program called Shazam. Play the song on technology device number one, listen to the song on technology device number two using Shazam, and then Shazam will be able to tell you what song it is. Honestly, that's what I do. That's why I know it works. So that's my suggestion on how to figure out what song got played if you missed or I didn't mention it one way or the other. Either way, at the bottom of the hour, probably about 40 minutes coming from now, at the top of the hour, we will hear Kol Achai's Hallelu. I cannot believe we have not done any Kol Achai albums. We're going to stick in our debut, our first album from a group theme that we've been running for the past few weeks. So Kol Achai's Hallelu coming up just about at the top of the hour. So stay tuned for that as we continue with more great Erev Shabbos music, another version of the only words that songs were written for in this parsha, Moshe MS, Visoroso MS, NachumSiegel.com.

great collaborative version of Birchas Habanim. Maybe it was from one of the Hask shows. I should go check. Erev Shabbos Parshas Korach and Nachum Segal.com. I play that in honor of our children who came over for Shabbat and Sunday to celebrate my birthday this past weekend. For those of you in the Young Israel of Teaneck, more than likely heard me laying at either Hashkam or the regular minion. Had two choices. And the kids were here for Shabbos celebrating what is a milestone birthday, although at this point every birthday is a milestone. My parents came on Sunday for dinner, had a special dinner. I should find out who was, we had a chef here who was cooking, who was barbecuing for us that I know was recommended by Naomi Nachman, but I don't know what company he came from, so maybe I'll check and deliver that later, give him a plug. It was really beautiful to have all the progeny here for Shabbos. A wonderful, warm Baruch Hashem, we get along, as my daughter said in her remarks on Friday night, we don't do Bruges, which just makes the whole thing that much easier. Weekends like this remind me, not that I really need reminding, weekends like this remind me how lucky I am, how lucky Rochelle and I are to have the children and the family that we have, and the grandchildren, and the extended family. So my kids, I thank them already, but will publicly thank them. And it was just a wonderful Shabbos. As I said in my remarks, I almost couldn't have asked for anything more. So it was really pretty cool. And if you pull me or any of my kids or kids-in-law aside when you see us, I'm sure we can give you a more detailed blow-by-blow. We continue a little while, I guess in a few songs. We'll begin our vinyl hour, Kolachai Hallelu. Erev Shabbos Parshas Korach here at NachumSegal.com.

Cantina Giuliano from Tuscany makes the delicious Sweet V white wine and a robust classic Chianti. Ellie and his wife combined classic winemaking with love to produce great Tuscany wines. Cantina Giuliano. This is Jay Booksbaum here on the Nachum Segal Network.

are Kolach Ai, an album that they produced along with Imati Grunberg and Barry and Lainey Klein. Alan Freistadt was the production coordinator, and of course compositions and vocal arrangements by none other than Yitzchak Goldschmidt. I cannot believe that we have done 49, this is our 49th vinyl hour, and we have not done Kolach Ai. By the way, this is the 19th debut album we're doing in our vinyl hour, so a good high percentage of approaching half almost, 40% of our albums in our vinyl hour are debut albums. We'll see if we can't up that number in the weeks to come, or up our Kolach Ai number in the weeks to come. Who knows? Album was released in 1990. It's their debut album. We'll talk more about it later. Hallelujah is, of course, the opening song. Some really incredible songs on this release. 10 songs in all? I believe that there are 10 songs in all. Yes, there are 10 songs. Here is song number 2 on side number 1. Eshet Chayil, composed, of course, by Yitzchak Goldschmidt. Erev Shabbos, Parshas Korach. Our vinyl hour is Kolach Ai's debut album. It's Hallelujah at NachumSiegel.com.

Obviously not a Yitzhak Goldschmidt composition composed by A.B. Rotenberg, originally by Dvekus. There's actually Dvekus medley on this one. No, Dvekus medley is on Bini. I guess we'll have to do that in a few weeks. The album was engineered at Galkol in Ramat Gan, Israel, by Gidon Kaplan, David Luria, and Ilan Raush. And, of course, we have to mention special thanks, as noted on the album, to Meir Weingarten, a friend in the truest sense of the word, our fourth brother, who has been with us right from the start, devoted to our dream, which, without him, would not have become a reality. Truer words have never been spoken. Meir Weingarten, indeed, so close to the Goldschmidt brothers over the years, and was a huge, huge champion of Yitzchak, Yossi, and Boaz, and really brought them to Nachum and brought them to America, and was able to really expand their horizons in terms of places where they were able to perform and audiences they were able to garner. Coming up next, song number 5, Al Naros Bavel Tehillim, Kuf Lamed Zion, a Yitzchak Goldschmidt composition, here on our Vinyl Hour. Kol Achai. Hallelujah at NachumSiegel.com.

from Tefilat Tal, called Tal. Yitzchak Goldschmidt composition. sorry. It was one of the interesting things, interesting Kalachai stories, I remember, when they were, we had, you know, great relationships with them over the years, they spent time at our home. And I remember there is an album, I think I even played one of the songs this week, from Alumim, which they had a cassette knockoff from, but their cassette was short, one song. So we actually were able to introduce them to an Alumim song about 25 years after it was released on the album that they knew so well. But really, just incredible how they just jumped right into it, and the style was the style from beginning to end. Mostly Yitzchak Goldschmidt compositions in three-part harmony, and every once in a while they'll throw in another artist. We'll have a couple another one coming up momentarily. There's Zakenu by Yossi Green. But song number 8 is up next, and it's Shalom Aleichem, Erev Shabbos. That's a great Erev Shabbos song. Erev Shabbos Parshas Korach at NachumSiegel.com.

composed by the great Yossi Green, originally released by Avram Fried, Zemiros Leil Shabbos, or where those words come from, but in the inimitable style of Yitzchak Yossi and Boaz Goldschmidt, also known as Kol Achai. Thank you all for listening to the Erev Shabbos show in our vinyl hour. Yitzchak Yossi and Boaz Goldschmidt, the voices behind Kol Achai, are fourth generation Jerusalemites and graduates of Yeshivat Har Etzion. The brothers' love affair with Jewish music began at the Shabbos table, where they developed special harmonies to many well-known Jewish songs. Kol Achai brings a new and unique sound to Jewish music with a distinctive harmonious blend of silvery voices incorporated into original compositions and old favorites. On this, their first album, we hear the family trio skillfully perform eight new and intricate melodies, composed by Yitzchak, and their vocal interpretation of two Jewish classics. Those are the liner notes on this release, Kol Achai, Hallelujah. And we get to song number 10, which is called Hine Mato, from Tehillim, Kuf Lamed Gimel. So our vinyl hour of the week wraps up with song number 10, Hallelujah, Kol Achai, their debut album here at NachumSiegel.com.

Shiloh's Secret Reserve Pinot Noir. Amichai Luria, the winemaker, won't make a wine unless the grapes meet his exacting standards. This Pinot Noir is that high standard that we all expect from Shiloh. The well-regarded podcaster, Kosher Terroir, said it offers a fascinating contradiction of, and I quote, powerful, complex aromatics coupled with subtle layers of flavors that unfold gradually that keeps the wine engaging with each and every sip. Shiloh Pinot Noir. This is Jay Buxbaum here on the Nachum Segal Network.

of. Thank you, Hashem. Erev Shabbos, Parshas Korach. 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My name is Mark Zamek. 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Shabbos!

Welcome back to Erev Shabbos' Oiros. In the waning moments of the 6 days of creation, the Mishnah tells us that Hashem created certain things right before Shabbos. Obviously, these things were not included in the creation of the previous days, yet their future importance was such that they needed to be brought into the world at this special time. One of these things was the opening of the earth that would eventually swallow Korach and his entire assembly. But the question can be asked, why was this miraculous phenomenon necessary to undo the attacks of one man? So much so that it had to be cheshbened in to creation. And furthermore, how does this defense mechanism, literally built into the ground, relate to the moments right before Shabbos Kodesh? This creation of the ground opening up beneath Korach must be serving a very important role. Moshe Rabbeinu says, it is not enough for Korach to die in the way of normal men. Rather, ve'imbriyo yivro Hashem upatisa ha'adoma espiha uvala oisam. If the ground would act in a new way that it never has acted before and swallow up this entire evil conspiracy, viyadatem, then you will know that this entire group was truly attacking Hashem himself. While it may seem that Korach's main complaints were with Moshe and his personal desire and thirst for power, that Yetzer Hara only stems from one place, that of Gaiva. And inevitably, as Chazal tell us, if one gives in to that Yetzer Hara, he will eventually begin to question Hashem himself. So even though it may look like Korach was stuck in a regular old power struggle, Moshe Rabbeinu saw right through him. He saw that deep down, this was all rooted in a certain level of kfira. Therefore, it was necessary for creation itself, at those holy moments right before Shabbos, to take part in the refutation of this evil ideology. As we are well aware, the seven-day cycle culminating in Shabbos Kodesh is a weekly testimony that Hashem created the world. That being the case, He Himself decides who is a leader and who should have power. And as we are now sitting in that final hour before Shabbos Kodesh and Yemos HaMashiach, we must realize that this is the time to root out any semblance of that Yetzer Hara that says that Hashem is not truly in charge. This has been Tovia Zamek for the Erev Shabbos Show on the Nachum Siegel Network.

Gush Etzion white wines are at the top of my list for white wines from Israel. Lone Oak Sauvignon Blanc or the Gewurztraminer or their Spring River White. Every one on this list is a winner. Gush Etzion white wines. This is Jay Buxbaum here on the Nachum Segal Network.

Shabbos show for Erev Shabbos Parshas. What are we up to? Korach. NachumSiegel.com. On the seventh day in the month of Tammuz, the passing of Rabbi Aryeh Sheinberg, rabbi of Congregation Road VeShalom in San Antonio, Texas. And this, according to the San Antonio Express, he passed away on June 17, 2021. He was born on June 30th, 1940, to Rabbi Avraham and Ada Sheinberg in New York. He received his BA from Yeshiva University and his ordination from Yeshiva Chaim Berlin. Wow, that's the opposite direction that most people go in. Rabbi Sheinberg began his career as the assistant rabbi in the Hebrew Alliance of Brighton Beach, New York, where his father had served a rabbi for 37 years until his death. He became a Texan in 1970 when he assumed the pulpit as rabbi of Congregation Road Faith Shalom in downtown San Antonio during his 50-year tenure. The synagogue moved to its present northwest location. With his knowledge, wisdom, spirituality, sense of humor, magnetics, personality, he attracted Jews from all walks of life and built a thriving and active Jewish congregation. He presided over his congregation with a steady hand, a level head, and a generous heart. Beyond the walls of the congregation, Road Faith Shalom, Rabbi Sheinberg was a wise and passionate force for harmony and unity in the San Antonio Jewish community. For decades, his reputation for community cooperation has been recognized nationally and internationally. He also served as chair of the Rabbinic Advisory Board for Christians United for Israel. In fact, I have a picture when I davened, the last time I davened in his shul in San Antonio, that the largest name on the donor board is Pastor and Mrs. Hagee. Their names are at the top of the donor board. And by the way, as something that I definitely noticed personally, he definitely wore a seersucker suit well. So we have to appreciate a Chaim Berlin graduate in a good seersucker suit in San Antonio. Also, on the seventh day in the month of Tammuz, Rav Gedalia Shor passed away. He was born in the town of Istrik. His father also is named Avram. His father was a Riznitzer Chassid. Rav Gedalia moved to America with his family at the age of 10 and was one of the first students at Torah Vadas under Rav Shraga Feivel Mendelevich. He joined the first group in the Daf Yomi cycle when he was 12 years old and started delivering on the Daf when he was only 15 years old at Torah Vadas. He studied under Rav David Leibowitz, the grandson of the Chafetz Chaim, Chafetz Chaim's brother. When he was 20, he began giving shir at the Masifta. After he was married, he left Europe to study under Rav Aaron Cutler in Kletzt. Interesting facts about Rav Gedalia Shor, a well-known Rosh Yeshiva at Torah Vadas. On the ninth day in the month of Tammuz, the passing of Rav David Lifshitz, the president of Ezra's Torah Welfare Program in the United States and dean at Yeshivas Rabbeinu Yitzchak Elchanan. He was known as the Suvlaka Rav. He was born in Minsk. He moved to Grudno as a child, where he later studied at Shar HaTorah with Rav Shimon Shkup. He transferred to the Mir, where he studied under Rabbi Elazar Yehuda Finkel and Rav Yerucham Lavovitz. At 24, he married Tzipora Chaya Chava Yaslowitz, and 2 years later, in 1935, he succeeded his father-in-law as the rabbi of Suvlak. He is also the grandfather of Rav Ari Waxman, who is the director of the overseas program at Shalvim. And what's also interesting, I remember he was in my class, maybe a year or two older than me, Ari. He was in my class in Yeshiva University, and I remember seeing him walking with Rav David, and I didn't understand why this boy who was in my class was walking with the old man in the bekesh and the long white beard, until years later I discovered that was actually his grandfather. But anyway, that's our calendar this week as we wrap up an Erev Shabbos show. For Erev Shabbos Parshas, Korach at NachumSiegel.com.

after 6 a.m. Good morning, everybody. My name is Nahum Siegel. Welcome to a Friday, Erev Shabbos. This is your Jewish Moments in the Morning radio program.

J.M. in the A.M. Friday morning, Erev Shabbos. How you doing, everybody? Thanks for joining us. Me'ein Olam Haba, done by Avram Fried. And a lot of people don't know, and I know listener Tikva would find this interesting, since she was responsible for the Minhagim, traditions chapter in my book, The Traditions of J.M. in the A.M. There was a time, and I'm going back into the early stages of J.M. in the A.M. I'm talking about must have been like 1984, 1985, in that area. That's how far back we're going, where that song followed Moda Ani every Friday morning. Yeah. One of the few customs of years ago, or customs that we've established over the years, that did not last. It did not last, but there was a time where every Friday morning after Moda Ani, that was the first song. And you know what discouraged me from continuing that? There was somebody who was listening to the show, and they said to me, I can only listen the first 10 minutes on Friday. And, you know, Moda Ani, I understand you have to play, but I have to hear the same song after Moda Ani every single week. And it was funny. That really got me to change things up. Before that, Miami, with some requests from our good friend Judy Landy, Moshe Emes, and Shabbos Yerushalayim. Mendy Wald had Mimkom Chusrili Williger with Moshe Va'aron. Aishas Chayil was Lenny and Schlockrock off the Liverpool album. And, of course, Regesh Modani opening things up. And we say good morning. Welcome to a Friday on this June 19th, day number 4 in the month of Tammuz. The year is 5786, Tav Shin Pei Vav. Candlelighting time in New York on this Erev Shabbos Parshas Korach is 8:10. Make sure you know when things start where you are. Again, candlelighting in New York is 8:10. Father's Day is Sunday. Happy Father's Day to all the dads out there. Everybody should be grilling up a storm for dear old dad with some delicious A&H hot dogs, salami, knockwurst, all the great things. So happy Father's Day to everybody out there. Weekly update with Malcolm Honlein, and it's an important one. A lot of people are trying to make sense of this week's news and the news over the last 24 hours. Are there negotiations? Is the memo of understanding still holding still? What do we think of the vice president's statements? What are the people in Israel, especially in the media and in the political forum, what do they think about what's going on? Malcolm Honlein is in Israel. At least that's what we're told, that he'll be in Israel today. And we will hopefully connect with him just after 7:40 a.m. Eastern time here at JM and AM, and the weekly update will take place at that time. Today's show is being conducted in memory of Pinchas ben Shmuel. Pinchas ben Shmuel, whose yahrzeit is today, the father of our dear chairman, Ralph Rosenbaum. Saw Ralph yesterday. The man is so incredibly dedicated to the work that we do here. Takes such an interest. Loves hearing about new ideas that I'm looking forward to implementing. An absolute pleasure spending time with him and hearing his reaction to things. Very excited about the, how do I put this? I don't want to say move or transition. He's very excited about the movement of the radio show East, where a lot more of these shows will be done in Israel, as this whole movement, and I mean that literally, like movement. I don't mean it like policy. I mean it like movement, as it all takes place. And anyway, the bottom line is, today is the art side of his father, who I am sure is looking down with tremendous pride in terms of all the great things that Ralph and his family support and all the different initiatives that they're involved with. And so we dedicate today's show to the memory of Pinchas ben Shmuel. Pinchas ben Shmuel. JM in the AM, hello, hello. Thanks for joining us, everybody. Great to speak with you. Feel free to comment on the app. Go to the NSN, Nachum Segal Network app for Android and iPhone, and comment away. Listener Andrew has checked in with Am Yisrael Chai, and the aforementioned listener Tikva is wishing everybody a Shabbat Shalom from the Holy Land. And in addition to Malcolm Honlein joining us again from Israel, as expected,
Rabbi Yudin and Harry Rothenberg will speak about Parshas Korach. I know. If you're in Israel, trying to get this fruit fly that's bothering us. If you're in Israel, we know it's not Parshas Korach. It's Parshas Chukas. I get it. Next week, we'll read Chukas Balak and finally catch up. But here it's Korach, at least in the diaspora. So we will feature both Rabbi Yudin and Harry Rothenberg on Parshas Korach coming up here at the JM and the AM. I know, it's driving me nuts. Imagine how this little thing can drive somebody my size so crazy. Pretty nuts. Anyway. So that's the story here on a Friday Erev Shabbos. JM and the AM. As we continue on this Friday, we got a couple of new selections yesterday. This one comes from Shirley Green at JM and the AM.

Bruno.

0: JM in the AM with our Moshe Shore. Tzor mi shalo and yibane hamikdash. Before that, you heard the Shalshelis selection, Yibane. Mordechai ben David had the hooked on Zmiros. Leil Shishi was done by Amram Adar. Aaron Razel and Adiran together with Hasimcha Ha'amitit. And Marabu is brand new from Shirley Green to open up that segment here at JM in the AM. Good morning. It's a Friday. It's Erev Shabbos. How you doing, everybody? Thanks for tuning in to JM in the AM. Feel free to comment on the app. Go to the NSN, Nachum Segal Network app for Android and iPhone, and comment away. Friday morning, Erev Shabbos, on this 19th of June, the fourth day in the month of Tammuz, and we say Happy Father's Day to all the dads out there. 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Sunday, Avrami in for Matis with JM Sunday. Keep Matis in mind. Baruch Matityahu Chaim Ben Batya. Baruch Matityahu Chaim Ben Batya. Thank you, thank you. Galei Tzahal, Israel Army Radio, 2 p.m. newscast is next. Boker Tov from JM the AM.
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0: JM in the AM, there he is, Avram Rosenblum, brand new. Kate Sudmer rocked him. Before that, Shalshelis Jr. with Matavu here at JM in the AM. Harry Rothenberg has a thing or two to say regarding the parsha that we call Korach here in the diaspora. They're reading Chukas in Israel. Harry Rothenberg's words are brought to us each week in honor of a speedy, complete, full refuah shlema for our dear friend Ruchama Chana Etel Bas Chava. Ruchama Chana Etel Bas Chava. Also, I want to mention that the radio show this morning, Friday morning, Erev Shabbos, JM and AM, is being conducted and is being done and dedicated to the memory of Pinchas Ben Shmuel, the father of our dear chairman, Ralph Rosenbaum. Pinchas Ben Shmuel. We remember him on this Friday morning, the 4th of Tammuz. Here is Harry Rothenberg, Parshas Korach, at JM. Oop, there we go. At JM in the AM.
1: Last Friday, Elon Musk became the world's first trillionaire. That's a one followed by 12 zeros, 1,000 billions. You and I, no matter how much money each of us has, is now closer in net worth to Jeff Bezos than Bezos is to Musk. Mind-boggling. And since last Friday, Musk's net worth has continued to soar as shares of SpaceX keep rising in value. I thought it was interesting that this is going on during Parshas Korach, because the sages have a saying, rich like Korach. Korach was the wealthiest Jew. Somehow before leaving Egypt, he got access to one of the treasure houses from Yosef that contained all the gold and silver that Yosef had acquired when he was selling grain to all the nations of the world. So Korach left Egypt as a wildly, preposterously wealthy fellow. He starts a rebellion at the beginning of this week's Parsha. Not surprisingly, Dothan and Aviram, the longtime opponents, nemesis of Moshe, join in. But very surprisingly, Moshe spends a lot more time trying to appease them than Korach, even though it seems to be Korach's rebellion. Moshe sends messengers to them. They send back a disgusting response. Moshe then goes himself, along with the elders, to take one last chance to try to pacify Dothan and Aviram. Why is he spending so much time with them? One commentator says, because Moshe knew that the real provocateurs, the real people behind this argument, are Dothan and Aviram, not Korach. Dothan and Aviram lost their wealth back in Egypt. They became poor. Nobody would listen to them after the exodus from Egypt. But Korach, the wealthy fellow, bankrolled them. Now they're all spiffed up. Now they've got a soapbox. Now people will listen to them. So they were really the guys in charge. Moshe understood that. That's why he went to them. A reminder that extreme wealth can cause lapses in judgment, can cause all sorts of problems. There was a fellow who was once visiting a shul during Parshas Bechukosai when the Tochacha is read, the curses that will accrue to the Jewish people if we abandon God and the Torah. Typically, that Aliyah, that section of the Parsha, goes to the Baal Koreh, the person who's reading the Parsha. But this particular fellow, this visitor, insisted he wanted that Aliyah. And so he got it, over the rabbi's objection. A short time afterwards, a distant relative of that fellow died and left him a fortune. He went back to the rabbi, smugly saying, "You see, rabbi, not only did I not get a curse, I got a blessing. I inherited a fortune after I got that Aliyah." And the rabbi said to him without missing a beat, "When I was worried about a curse, about an ayin hara, the evil eye, even I didn't think of a curse that bad." And sure enough, that fellow, who now had to travel the world managing his investments and his properties, slowly but surely became distanced from God and from the Torah. And so that's why, when we pray for money, which is wonderful, it lets us support our families, it lets us help others through charity, but when we pray, we should say, "God, give me a parnasa, but don't give me more that I can properly handle."

Ever since Lenny released that about 10 days ago, I've been so into it. So into it. A great schlock rock parody. Great one. Land of Israel with Lenny Solomon and Schlock Rock. Chabad Choir before that with Vachad Odi. And someone yesterday showed me an app, or I don't know, they got some type of alert on their phone. This was at 4 p.m. yesterday on Gimel Tammuz on the art side of the Lubavitcher Rebbe. They showed me a, again, a notification or an app. I'm not sure what it was. From the Rebbe's OL. And it tells you how long the wait is to get inside. It was 2 hours and 40 minutes. I don't know how people, and apparently the line was outside. Apparently the line was actually in the cemetery itself. So I don't know how people did it, but there was a large crowd to visit the Rebbe's resting place yesterday. 2:40 at 4 o'clock yesterday. 2 hours, 40 minutes. Unbelievable. Eighth day had It's Shabbos Now to open up the hour for us here at JM in the AM. Malcolm Holdline coming up. It's a weekly update Friday. That's right. Weekly update. Lots to talk about. Today, our Friday JM in the AM is dedicated to the memory of Pinchas Ben Shmuel, the father of our dear chairman, Ralph Rosenbaum, his neshama should have an aliyah. I thank Ralph for being here this week. He was encouraging everybody to spin away. He said he might spin away again. Talking about the big raffle, of course. Those of you who have not yet taken a chance while supporting JM and the AM to win one or more of 10 fabulous prizes, take my advice. Spin away. Go to RayzeIt, RayzeIt.it/NSN. RayzeIt.it/NSN. You got a ticket to Israel. You got round trip. You or $1,800 cash. You got the five Amazon $500 gift cards. You've got the Shas pad from Art Scroll fully loaded. You got the Yankee Legend tickets. 10 great prizes. We're drawing it a week from Monday. You could win all of them in theory. We have had listeners that have won more than once in the same raffle. Because everybody's eligible for all 10. That's how it works, which is one of the best things about it. Anyway, go to RayzeIt, RayzeIt.it/NSN. That's RayzeIt.it/NSN. Please keep in mind Yisrael Noach Ben Leah for a Refuah Shleimah. Yisrael Noach Ben Leah. Check out the app. Let's see what we've got here. ATLKW says, wishing everybody a healthy and meaningful Shabbos. May there be peace to you, your families, and all of Israel. I'm Yisrael Chai. Thank you for that. J.A. Mora, good morning. What is this? There's always so many spelling mistakes in these app comments. My baby's last day. Good morning. My baby's last day of eighth grade in Yeshiva Katana. My relationship with this school as a parent for 27 years, certainly a milestone here in Baltimore. No more carpools. I remember when my kids ended our family's association with Manhattan Day School. I think at Gavri's graduation, what did we calculate? That they were in the school, meaning our kids, I think for 25 years. That makes sense. How many years were they in the school? 23 or something like that. Well, we could figure it out. Manhattan Day School from 1996 till 2018, 2019. Yes, it's over 20 years. Anyway, please play Mordechai Shapiro's Kivinu. He likes that song, and that we're too many automatic spelling errors. What do they call that? Autocorrects, that aren't correct. Anyway, mazel tov to the eighth grade graduates of TA and their parents. We'll see if we get to that Mordechai Shapiro song. What else do we have here? Sandy asks us to keep in mind Shalom Avraham and Peshaleah. Rivka Naomi Bashalam Ischana, Fei Refuah Shleimah. Keep them in mind, please. Weekly update is coming up. Malcolm Holdline's going to join us. He's in Israel, supposedly. So we hope to speak with him literally from the Holy Land.
We're having trouble. We're having trouble finding that song. Is that it? Maybe there's a misspelling in our. Or maybe Kivina was known by a different name. Yeah. Kivina might be known by a different name. That could be why it's not under this. Anyway, if anybody has any clue, Nachum at NachumSiegel.com or comment on the app. 810 is candlelighting in New York. 810 is candlelighting in New York. Make sure you know when things start where you are. 810 is candlelighting in New York. And again, a lot of synagogues begin early. So again, make sure you know when things start where you are. It's Erev Shabbos Parshas Korach. Again, our broadcast today in memory of Pinchas ben Shmuel, Ralph Rosenbaum's dear father, his yahrzeit today on the fourth day of Tammuz. May his neshama have an aliyah. Plenty more coming up. Keep it right here at JM in the AM.

All right, we found the song. Proud of myself. There we go. Very proud of myself. Found the song. Kivinu, Mordechai Shapiro here at JM and the M. Before that is Aisha Sile. Coming up, a couple of minutes away from Malcolm Holmline weekly update. He is. We are told that he's in Israel. We'll confirm that, obviously, when we reach him. And he'll join us. It'll be very interesting from Israel. This week's weekly update, I'm sure, will be very interesting. All coming up at JM and the AM.

0: them in just a minute. 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Oh, and I just wanted to mention there are people who are doing our raffle, which we're drawing a week from Monday, and they're dedicating the donation, which makes total sense. And I just wanted to acknowledge, got an amazing donation raffle purchase from Barbara Rosenfeld up in Riverdale, and it's in memory of Dean Rosenfeld. And Dean Norman Rosenfeld and I had a, up at YU, a long, long time ago, had such a, what I considered a really amazing relationship. And I just wanted to acknowledge the donation and remember him here at JMAM. Also, I thank Yitzchak First of Teaneck, who dedicated his raffle purchase and donation to the recovery of Malka Esther Bas Chaya Gittel. Malka Esther Bas Chaya Gittel. Appreciate that very much. And today's radio broadcast, I remind you, is being done in honored memory of the father of our dear chairman, Ralph Rosenbaum, Pinchas Ben Shmuel. Pinchas Ben Shmuel, fourth of Tammuz, is his yard site, dedicating today's show to his memory. Malcolm Honlein is in Israel. We call this the weekly update, Conference of Presidents of Major American Jewish Organizations. Mr. Honlein, a pleasure to welcome you back to JM in the AM.
1: Thank you. It's good to be with you. I apologize to all those who complained to me about my absence last Friday. But as I know you said, my granddaughter, the new couple, Akiva and Mindy Goldschmidt, and their wonderful families, and the wonderful Hasna at Heitner's, who did an exceptional job for those who are looking. But thank you for being there and for everyone. It's really the most important thing at a difficult time is to be able to have simchas and to celebrate and to remember what's really important.
0: Yeah, well, in the context of Jewish history, thank God this is not that difficult a time, although you may think otherwise, and that'll be part of our questioning. But that's what you got all week, complaints that you weren't on Friday. What I got all week is how come you went to the wedding and Malcolm was off Friday and you didn't get the day off? That's what people wanted to know. Why is it that
1: no one asked me that. No one asked me why you didn't take the table.
0: That's a very good point. All right, you're in Israel, and obviously this week's news, I think across the board, anybody who watches the news from any vantage point knows what's been going on, a memo of understanding. The what seems to be on this Friday morning, a breakdown in whatever potential negotiations were supposed to start happening after this memo was signed back on Wednesday. No formal ceremony for the signing, et cetera, et cetera. A lot of the stuff that we have been told over the last week to 10 days, especially by the President of the United States, did not exactly work out the way we thought. But Malcolm, you know what this audience wants to know. They want to know your impression and your assessment of this memo of understanding. How good or bad is it for the present and future of the state of Israel?
1: Well, we don't know yet fully the implications, but we know the potential. And I would say that it's there's every reason to be concerned. And it's justified the concerns that I've heard from many, many people because I share them and I've expressed them in TV interviews and other places that the language that we hear is language that we've heard before in regard to justifying a deal with the Iranians. So we have many components. One is the U.S.-Israel relationship. Two is the relationship between the president, the prime minister, the president, and Israel. Third is the domestic implications in the United States.
0: Right.
1: And of course, above all, is what is the future in terms of the threat posed by Iran? I do not believe it is diminished by the or put any kind of reins are inherent in the deal as it is written now. Is it an improvement? Of course, but it's not enough of an improvement. I think for many, and you hear this expressed, that people are questioning why we went into the war in the first place. It was essential to do it. We had a country of 100 million people, 90-some million people, that was developing ballistic missiles, that was firing ballistic missiles and drones and rockets, that had built the coalition of seven fronts against Israel and against America, against the West, that fired against the Gulf countries, including unfriendly like Qatar and Kuwait, let alone UAE, Saudi Arabia, and Bahrain. It was willing to put everything on the line by closing the straits and creating economic chaos, and without any regard for its citizens, many of whom were killed, as we remember, and the world has forgotten what happened in January when tens and tens of thousands were brutally murdered. You don't hear one word about this. You don't hear any word about the concern for the people of Iran, who through sources that I have there, and as you know, I've been working there for many, many, many years, are saying that they've been abandoned, they've been forgotten, and they're moving away then from any resistance, and certainly public resistance. There was a nationalistic backlash to the war, which is inevitable among some people, especially, you know, when the bombings took place in urban areas. But the bulk of the people still remain opposed to this regime.
0: Right, understood. But I have to backtrack for 1 second because I need you to address this part of it that you just brought up. One of the most common things right now, especially in our community worldwide, is preaching that there's no difference between this, or it's even worse, this agreement compared to the Obama agreement, JCPOA, et cetera, et cetera. However, as you just pointed out, the United States went in, obviously with Israel, went in and conducted a military operation that we have to assume destroyed some percentage of all the Iranian capabilities. Doesn't that at least give Trump somewhat of a pass, meaning that when they went into the negotiation, as opposed to with Obama, Iran was in a much, much worse situation than they were back then?
1: Well, you're in fact conflating a lot of important questions, each of which is very relevant. So number one, better or worse than JCPOA, I don't know if that's the measure that we should be focused on, but clearly you're right. There was a war before. We degraded them. We knocked down perhaps $1 trillion worth of infrastructure. A lot of their sites were bombed, but not irretrievable. And if you take each component, And why I raised the matter of the proxy states and the ballistic missiles is because they have been dropped from the agenda. There is no talk about now restricting, and quite the opposite. The president said, well, they should be left with some because they need to defend themselves. Well, some is a lot different than the ballistic missile program, which is going to continue now unabated. There is no sunset clause. There is no deadline. Had they adopted the plan in the JCPOA, it would have already, these clauses would have sunsetted, right, meaning ended, right, by now already. So one thing is that we're not addressing those vital issues. Will they be talked about in the upcoming negotiations? I'm certain that it will be on the agenda. But you know that the Iranians never keep their word on anything. There's no expectation. It is true we're not giving them upfront stump, but the promises, you see already that they're talking about imposing fees on the Straits of Tehran, so they won't call it, they won't use the exact term, right, as a toll. They'll say it's for environmental charges, for all sorts of things, essentially achieving the same end. And there's no talk about the people in Iran who have been disillusioned and who feel betrayed by the West to a large degree. Then you go to the question of what the future, how this plays out vis-a-vis the JCPOA. And the answer is that we degraded a lot, but they still retain a lot of the ability. First of all, when it comes to the nuclear program, the enriched uranium is not going to be removed now. They're going to, mix it with others and to downgrade from 60% to what the acceptable level, which is supposed to be 3.5 or 5. The answer is that can be reversed. You can, again, re-enrich it and bring it up to the same level. Number two, we have to destroy all of the infrastructure of the IRGC, centrifuges and the other material. Third, you can't remove the knowledge. They have the knowledge. They know what to do. They can easily reconstruct it. Now, it'll take them a long time. We have to know that the economy is in ruins. The inflation is about 200%.
0: And they lost a lot of their scientists and lost a lot of the technology.
1: They lost it. They replaced it. That was the same thing we talked about the leaders. But you can't replace the scientists. You can't replace the knowledge that they had and the expertise. But they have enough to continue the program and to move ahead. Right. Look, they're very smart people. They're very industrious. The people are amazing, and we should be siding with them and working with the people more to assure that they will have their rights, where there's no evidence that we're going to get any kind of a lessening of the torturous existence of the Iranian right. people. But we, well, just a minute, the importance about the nuclear program is that they're going to allow in inspectors in. That was under the previous agreement too, right. and they violated it, and they restricted it, and they tried to fool them, right. and they did all these things, which they will do again.
0: Right, so there's no agreement, there's no treaty, there's no negotiations, there's nothing that we could trust the Iranians with, and that's why the majority of Israelis in all the polls still think the only option is military action, and that's why, by the way, when President Trump started his first term, when he was really upset about the Obama agreement and decided to tear it up, that was his attitude as well. The only way to solve this, whether it's America, Israel, or only Israel, is going to be in a military fashion. But he went ahead, tried it, and obviously miscalculated. Obviously, you know, they called this bluff. Something went wrong. What is? Give me the analysis. What went wrong? Did they? Was it in fact just the Iranians calling the Americans bluff, and there was no response? Was it that there's no way for him, meaning Trump, to get out of this situation, especially with the midterms coming up, in a responsible and victorious manner? What went wrong?
1: Again, it's a lot of questions that are inherent in what you're saying. First of all, we did not get support from our allies. The Europeans that stood back, everybody else stood back. You know, they sent it, even though their ships were being blocked in the Straits of Hormuz, they didn't lift a finger. Now, even with removing the mines and we have limited capability in that regard, the United States did position. We had at one time three aircraft carrier groups there. We have to acknowledge it and show. And the work CENTCOM has done and the cooperation between CENTCOM and Israel has been remarkable. The military cooperation between the United States and Israel is unprecedented. And the president acknowledged it. Everybody else acknowledged it. Now they don't talk about it, but they did it. Recognize it. Israel expended a fortune in this. It's not just the United States. The bombings, the initial bombings, if you remember, taking out the any aircraft and stuff was done by Israel.
0: Right.
1: It was a joint effort, and it couldn't have been done by Israel alone. And for there to be a positive outcome, it requires this. Now, it could be well that President Trump is putting them to the test because he doesn't believe that they'll deliver. And then if any further steps have to be taken, at least it'll be justified. Number two, it'll take them into an election with the gas below $4, which is very important. Nobody should dismiss it and the anticipation that we would run out of reserves in a month's time. And the pressure coming from others about the, you know, the impact on the economy, which was being expressed by voters across the country. And politics is always, it's not a negative assessment. It just a reality that we have to confront. So we don't know. The president still champions the art of the deal and believes that he is smarter and can outwit them. The Iranians have been bazaaris and negotiators for 1,000 years. They really know how to do it well. And we have not yet come to terms fully with the nature of the enemy we confront. Well, look what we did to drive now. I think a reconfiguration in the Middle East will take place. And you saw that the UAE started negotiating directly with the Iranians, though they now deny that they made a $10 billion payoff. It's still not clear whether it did or did not take place. Others were doing the same thing. Iran will now be able to emerge out of this and is claiming victory, and its supporters in Iran are claiming victory. Well, will it give the Basij the opportunity to go and crack down again and see another massacre against anybody
0: when you're victorious, you can declare victory? I mean, they clearly are the winners here.
1: Well, I don't think that's true. I mean, I think if we look at what's happened to their economy, if we look at the damage, the reconstruction is going to take a long time. It is true that they retained a lot of the infrastructure and equipment because it was built underground and a lot of it was bombed, and it may take years for them to salvage that. But in the meantime, they, as long as they can walk out of there and the leadership declares a victory, it's not a real victory. They didn't win. The people paid the price. The Iran paid the price. And I hope that the nations of the world I think they're going to run to their doorsteps, but I hope that we can restrict that and that we put the onus on the Europeans and others to play a role in this. Now, looking at a $300 billion reconstruction, which nobody wants to pay, the Gulf states today said they don't want to, that they're not committed to doing it. If we release tens of billions of dollars in monies that we held, it doesn't matter that it was Iranian money originally. We froze it, and if we release it, we know it's not going to go to the benefit of the people. It's going to go back into rebuilding the military and the infrastructure of oppression that exists in Iran. It's, I think that there, you know, a lot depends on what the next steps will be. I think the comments by the vice president were excessive. I think sometimes statements by some Israelis are also inappropriate and would be better off not said.
0: Could say that again.
1: That I think there are things that some Israelis said that weren't inappropriate. I don't want to say it again, but it's serious that the kind of language, and I don't know why I have to show the pictures every time. If you take out a terrorist target, take it out, but don't show a picture which distorts it because it looks like you took out a building.
0: Yep.
1: And that's what the president sees. And then he comments on that, not on the reality that we took out a very small part of it.
0: Oh, so true. These images do not give anybody a truthful outlook as to what's going on. It's America's one and only Jewish Moments in the Morning radio program. And listen to sponsored digital radio around the world, the web, and AlchemistSingle.com, and AlchemistSingle.com, and of course, the beloved NS. And that Malcolm Homeline is in Israel. So, do you agree that this entire memo of understanding is contingent on a true ceasefire of Israel in Lebanon?
1: No, it was not supposed to be related to it. And
0: how did it get related? How did it get to that point?
1: That is a very good question. After we heard from, you know, assurances in the first days that it was not going to be included and wasn't, you know, the ceasefire. They can't declare a ceasefire for Israel. And again, the language being used to say, you know, we do this, we determine it. You know, Israel wouldn't exist if it weren't for the actions of the president and all of these things. The means, a democracy, an independent country, we wouldn't want it to be said about the United States and shouldn't have been said about Israel. So when we criticize some of the statements the Israelis make, the criticism really comes to bear on what is said here. And it's also because you got to think of the impression that it leaves in the region. Why will countries now move ahead with the Abraham Accords? Why will they move ahead? For one thing, they know Israel is a reliable ally. They see, as they call it, it's the only permanent aircraft carrier. But if they think that the road to Washington is blocked by association with Israel, that will be detrimental to all the aspirations that the United States set. And we see now, you saw how Turkey now had conducted joint Air Force operations with Egypt and the week before naval operations. They signed with Saudi Arabia to build railroads through the Middle East and through Syria and Jordan to bypass Israel. We see many things happening here that will have longer term implications. And I want to just say one thing, because if we don't get to it, it would be a mistake. And that is all these reports about Lebanon and about the president even saying that President Shara would do a better job in Lebanon. President Shara is not capable of anything. He's the dictator. He came out of an Islamist background, terrorist background. He put on a suit, didn't change anything. Take a look at the areas under his control, including in Damascus, and you see the Islamization of a lot of the societies. He has no capability. Israel is protecting the Druze from them. And unfortunately, it is Turkey that is driving this process with the aid of the American envoy there, who seems to be more of a spokesman for them than for the United States. And the idea that we would get the Syria to go into Hezbollah. The goal there really is to get Hezbollah into Syria because they think that they would be more effective against the United States. So there are a lot of strings being pulled here and a lot of things which could be potentially very dangerous long term. And it applies to all the concerns we have about what is going to be the balance in Saudi Arabia in the future. What will be the role of Pakistan and nuclear power in the future? What will be the role of Qatar and the constant thanking of all of these dictators and super dictators and is really undermining? Then the countries in the region say, well, what's the point? You know, if we got pressure to democratize and we got pressure to behave differently, they would, but they don't. And now the United States Will they pull out? We took out our aircraft carriers. Once we pull out all those other resources, you know, people are not going to believe they're going to come back so quickly. And 60 days brings us too close to the election to see a real resumption, I think, before the November elections. So it's all very complicated. And we want the U.S.-Israel relation to remain strong. We still appreciate what President Trump did and, God willing, will do. We're concerned about some of the influences in the administration and the criticism of those who didn't buy into it and who were concerned about the implications. These are all valid concerns, and people call me all the time about it. I share those concerns, but, you know, we have to now make our voices heard, get our elected officials to speak up. I don't want to see this become a Democratic-Republican issue. All of a sudden, the Democrats are so concerned about Iran and so yes. concerned about this, where they weren't for the last years and certainly after the JCPOA. So there are a lot more implications to all of this. And, yeah. and the obsession with Israel. You know, I told them we shouldn't call them the occupied territories. These are the preoccupied territories. The whole world is preoccupied with a little strip of land. They don't care about the millions being killed all around the world. And even by some of the countries or oppressed, including some of the countries we align with. So it's a critical time and why it's so important people stay on top of the facts, talk to your kids about the facts, mobilize, make sure you go out and vote now. It's early voting has started. It doesn't matter whether you know the candidate, go out and vote. It's so important. Look how the Democratic Socialists are mobilizing. They elect a mayor in Chicago, in Washington. They elect people around the country. They're growing in strength. These are hostile, anti-Israel, and I would say in often cases, anti-Jewish elements who are gaining more and more power.
0: The Democratic response to the president's actions this week was led by Senator Schumer, by the way. Just thought I'd point.
1: And Senator Booker and others. And you know, all of a sudden, they're the great defenders.
0: Yep.
1: We haven't heard from them while Iran was developing all of this nuclear capacity and was developed and killed tens of thousands of people, of their citizens, and intimidated and the other neighbors in the region and carried out all of the proxy wars. They were remarkably silent on all of that.
0: And by the way, on the J.D. Vance, the vice president's statements, and you said that, you know, you thought he was a bit out of line, let's put it that way, with some of the things he said. Here are some of the quotes. I got to go through these so people realize. He said, the president has grown frustrated sometimes that we seem to be right on the cusp of a major breakthrough in the agreement, and all of a sudden there's a major explosion that goes off in a civilian population center in Beirut. I mean, who do you think the vice president is blaming for sabotaging this memo of understanding?
1: No, he was very clear with that. But remember what it was. They took out a leader of Hezbollah in a building.
0: Of course.
1: And today, four soldiers, Nebuch, were killed in the attack of a tank. What, should Israel sit silently in the face of that? Would we sit silently in the face of that? And then to shift the onus, Israel gave warnings each time. Israel has no territorial designs on Lebanon, and we should remind them they're building a buffer zone because the government of Lebanon is not doing it. The Lebanese army is not doing it.
0: And then he says, if I was in the cabinet of the Israeli government, I might not be attacking the only powerful ally that I have anywhere left in the entire world. Two-thirds of the defensive weapons that have protected your homeland have been built by American hands and paid for by American tax dollars. The problem for Israel is not Donald Trump. And anybody in Israel who thinks their biggest problem is the president of the U.S. needs to wake up and smell the reality of the situation that the country is in. Now, Malcolm, you've had a long career of observing those in the White House. We'll just take the White House now for a moment, not the Pentagon and not Congress. Can you even recall a statement like this over the last many decades coming out of the White House where they literally are giving Musser, are chiding Israel to keep in mind that two-thirds of the defense weapons that protect your homeland are built by American hands and paid for by American tax dollars, and that there's no other ally in the world right now that has any interest in helping Israel, only the United States. This is like, I don't know, it's borderline something, if you know what I mean.
1: Yes, it is. It crosses the line. And I think that, you know, I don't think that he would make these statements if he didn't do it at the behest of the administration or fronting or saying things that perhaps the president doesn't want to say. But, you know, as he said, that he was sending Vance to go to Geneva, that if it failed, then he would blame him. If it succeeded, he would take the credit.
0: Right.
1: But this is not a joking matter when we think about the implications of what he said. First of all, there are many countries in the world. Fiji just opened diplomatic relations. How can you say no great power is not siding with Israel? And others have, and others will, that I don't know to what degree the Europeans are pushing or backing him, but some of them are now backing off of it because they realize that they're targets and they could be easily abandoned the same way. The vice president's comments today and the earlier comments, putting the onus really only on Israel because, you know, nobody cares what the Hamas and Hezbollah don't care what the United States says, they think. But the fact is that they are affecting the balance of power. They are affecting the deterrent capabilities when you undermine it and say that this raises question marks about the future of the relationship between Israel and the United States. The president didn't object when 78% or 80% of the people, more than any other country in the world, praised him and supported him and prayed for him and thanked him and certainly acknowledged all the good that was being done. They still acknowledge it. But these polls that are showing it, it's not about that. It's about confidence in the future. It's about whether they believe, will the United States stand with them? It's not saying that Trump became evil all of a sudden, but they don't understand the shift. Frankly, I don't know that many people do. Look how many Republican members of Congress are coming out and expressing their concern with the agreement and disagreement with the agreement. And I'm sure that, there will be steps taken. The president told publicly that members of his cabinet who criticized the deal would be fired.
0: Right.
1: I mean, that tells you the atmosphere that exists there.
0: Well, Pete Hegseth is still in office, and he was the first name that he brought up that he'd be fired by the president because of his opposition to this. So I don't know if that's just a rumor or if in reality he and the president were going, head-to-head on this.
1: Well, it wasn't. He also attacked the CIA director, and there are people who said that Marco Rubio. Look at Rubio's face during the press conference, and I think it tells you more than anything. Right, and the press picked it up that he spent more time looking at his shoes than anything else. Wow. But it could be he was tired. I'd say, and people shouldn't read too much into each of these things until you know. The Vance, who had a close relationship with Tucker Carlson, Tucker Carlson's son worked for him in a high level position. There were many questions that were raised about it. This is only going to underscore those question marks about Vance and the associations and who's influencing, this discussion. The fact is that always in time of war, it's when the United States and Israel have to stand together, both sides. And that's why both sides have to be careful with what is said. I understand sometimes why it's offensive when they see the comments or they can raise questions about a particular action, but that should be done quietly. Partners and allies, don't do that in headlines, and both sides should refrain and refrain in the use of certain language. I mean, how many times can you open the gates of hell and they still seem to remain closed? So I think it's a time for a reset, to go back to basics, to understand that U.S. and Israel stand together, their interests are aligned. I don't think the United States could have done this as effectively, certainly without Israel, because the president said so. And every military leader and the relationship with CENTCOM and Israel is amazing and supportive. But it gets undermined if they don't believe that Washington is behind it.
0: Yeah, the one good thing, by the way, with all of Vance's statements and everything I pointed out with those quotes, is that he never really discussed any policy. It's not like he threatened to cut off aid. He didn't threaten to stop shipment of weapons. I mean, at least that. I mean, he was speaking in pretty general terms. So
1: yeah, but it wasn't explicit. But
0: right.
1: There were a lot of people who saw implicit threats in his comments.
0: And we didn't even discuss. Let's do this for a second because there's a financial piece to this whole thing, right? The rumor was that it's hundreds of billions of dollars being given to the Iranians to, in fact, go to the negotiating table with this memo, with a memorandum of understanding. And then the president tweets the following: there is no $300 billion payment to Iran by the U.S. That's fake news. All there is for the U.S. is success, lower oil prices, and victory. I wonder if he laughs the way I do when he writes it. Check out the stock market. Democrat, D-U-M, Democrat propaganda at play. Malcolm, you have any insight if there's a financial incentive in this thing or not?
1: Look, a lot of people write about all the dealings and stuff, which is very troubling. But I don't think that that's what's determining the policy here. At least I hope not. But the, you know, the appearances are not healthy, and it becomes just another distraction. What is important here is that $300 billion was not supposed to come, but he did say that that would be towards a reconstruction program and Gulf states would contribute, he said later. And now the Gulf states say no, that they're not really interested or going to not ready to commit to anything now. So I don't know where that reconstruction money will come from. I believe that the Iranians will not comply. And the question is whether we will keep giving them more rope to tie us up or to hang themselves with it. But I'm afraid that the tolerance for this and the message and the hope that we had of, and when they can say we never intended regime change, we never intended. No, we didn't intend to do it ourselves, but we did intend for the people to do it. And the expectation was that the people would do it. But after the killings of so many, they were intimidated. And the fact that they didn't get the weapons and that, you know, they were told, go to the streets and we will stand with you, that the West, the Europeans, are not to be heard from on this, on the human rights issues at all. And, you know, if I was an Iranian, I would be very careful and cautious with what I would say and whether they participate in any anti-government activities at this point. They have proven themselves very resilient. We have to acknowledge it, that with an economy running at 200% inflation, with the currency worthless, I will tell you that the economic impact hasn't been felt yet. It's going to come in the coming months. You will see how much inside Iran the collapse of the economy will become apparent. And we should not be bailing them out of this. We should be helping the people, make sure the people get the assistance and that they then can mobilize to try and bring about a more reasonable government. Nobody in this government, the people that, you know, they can look and say nice things. Look at what they really say, Agrahi and all of the others, about the United States and about the deal and how many times they step back from the commitments they make. And I am sure that a lot of people around the president are telling him that you can't trust it. He says he doesn't trust them and that, you know, that this is a trust and verify situation. Well, here it has to be verify and then trust, because their track record is very clear.
0: Finally, before I ask you who's getting Levy at the Great Synagogue tomorrow, don't you find it fascinating that the president of the United States, who has to feel that he's been, you know, somewhat... how do I put it? You know, that the Prime Minister of Israel has not exactly been on the same page as he has. And of course, he feels that Israel and the Prime Minister owe that to him to be on the same page. Don't you find it interesting that a president who does not hesitate to call names and mock anybody he considers to be, you know, out of line, certainly if they're an enemy, but even if they're just out of line, he goes out of his way in this situation to, even though he's upset with the whole Lebanon thing and whatever Bibi's doing and whatever some members of Bibi's government are saying and doing, he goes out of his way to talk about how great a man Bibi is and how great a relationship they have. Didn't you think that was fascinating to see him include that in this week's rhetoric?
1: Yeah, I think but that's his style. He paid compliments to dictators and awful people who are doing terrible things to us. He keeps saying that Erdogan is a great man, that Bashar Assad, Jalani, great men. These are the lowest level of dictators and doing horrendous things in the region. And it's his style. I mean, he wins them over. They play to their egos, which are big, and he can play it both ways. But it's also a chance with a zinger here and there. And when it comes to Israel, all the press and everybody picks up is a negative comment. They will never pick up the positive comments that he makes about the relationship. And remember, Bibi is the foreign leader to have most often visited the White House. And I would anticipate that before long there will be another visit or exchange.
0: Wow.
1: Well, it depends on how things go. I mean, in a bitter climate, it's going to be harder. But, Israel was not invited to the meetings with the G7. They weren't there in the negotiations.
0: But if I asked you if Bibi visits the White House between now and the end of September, you would say yes?
1: September, October.
0: Because he'll be here.
1: The Chagim and stuff.
0: But he'll be here for the UN, no?
1: that he will come into the UN if he gets a meeting. Look, there are people talking about Bibi not running again now in the Israeli press.
0: Finally!
1: The first time that I... No. Don't say it because you don't know what you wish for. I know what you wish for.
0: I get it, but you know my position on this.
1: Yes, I do. But you got to look at the array and see what's really happening. Today, Eisenkot came to 21, and I think Likud was a 21. So, you know, we're seeing the opposition then gaining. I think that the loss, one of the things that Bibi brought to the table was a strong relationship with the president, which people here, as you know, he was in the high 70s. It's dropped 50 points. Support for the president.
0: Now Likud has taken it out of the campaign.
1: No, but I'm saying support for the president dropped 50 points. I just wanted to be clear, that the positive went down 20 and the negative went up 20. So I think it's a drop of almost 50 points. The president will not like that. He prides himself on the fact that he was so popular here, and that those numbers could come back if, they, in fact, we see the resilience, if the efforts with regard to Iran turn out differently than the track that they seem to be on now, although I think this is very preliminary and a lot could happen to change it. And I think the president, feels that, it's very easy for everybody else to say to go to war. He faces a midterm election, and losing that, I think he would feel will do more damage for the long-term interests than taking this risk temporarily.
0: Who gets Levy tomorrow?
1: I don't know. Not me.
0: You haven't submitted the list into the GABA yet, Malcolm? It's after 3 o'clock on a Friday. Doesn't he need to prepare?
1: He's very good. He's a real pro at this, and they prepare. We also have to see who will be there.
0: So you could walk up to him in Chazaras HaShatz and tell him this guy needs Levy. I mean, you could do that at the last minute.
1: If need be, yeah. We even have a few Kohanim openings and Yisrael. Not a problem at the Great Synagogue where people from the JNS conference are coming tomorrow, and we have our Chazan and choir tomorrow there. Those who are coming for Rosh Hashanah or Yom Kippur to Israel, book your tickets now at the Great Synagogue, because with Nissim Sal, davening and everything, the demand is very, very great. And God willing, we'll have great tefillot.
0: Do you anticipate the high holidays being sold out?
1: Yes.
0: Wow.
1: We never start till August selling tickets, and we're already under such demand that they started selling tickets already. Wow. And seats. So people... Chazanot is in great demand, and we have the Nissim Sal in our shul and in Yeshur, and they have Helfgott, so it's really become a Chazanim row. And
0: there's no way I'd be able to afford a ticket, right? That'd be impossible. It's way out of my league, right?
1: Maybe you know somebody there. I don't know. Maybe.
0: I'm sitting next to you if I make it there.
1: But I'll sit on your lap.
0: The people in Staten Island, they're going to be happy. Enjoy the Holy Land. Let's hope. Let's hope and pray. You know what it's all about. It's all about hoping that the one above guides things properly and everything gets done in the way it should get done. Please, God.
1: We should celebrate Simachot. We shouldn't take things for granted. Think of your kids. Talk to your kids. Explain to them what it is, especially before they leave for camp. And those who are going away, talk to them about it. It's imperative. They're hearing this stuff. They don't know. Put it into context and understand the history, the context in which these things are taking place, because it's their future that's going to be determined now.
0: Yeah, 100%. And anybody who, I'm not going to go there.
1: And the Aliyah is increasing. People are buying. There's great real estate sales going on. The construction is unabated, except at my place, which seems to be abated all the time.
0: Conspiracy. Somebody wants a ticket for the Yom Narayim. It's holding up progress.
1: Right. So we will, but really people... It's so beautiful. The weather is gorgeous. The hotels are Baruch Hashem, surviving, but it's difficult. We need tourists to come. And that's a message also to our government and to the region. When they see that tourists come and the streets are filled and the hotels are filled, it is a message that counts and helps the people of Israel know they're not alone. And especially, this week and in the parshas that we're reading in Bamidbar, teach us that lesson over and over again.
0: Wow, so true. Enjoy the Holy Land. Have a wonderful Shabbos. We'll speak, please, God, next week.
1: Good Shabbos.
0: Malcolm Honlein from Israel on a Friday morning Erev Shabbos here at JM the AM. continue to spin away and support JM and the AM and the Nahum Siegel Network. We have 10 fabulous prizes. Win one or more of those 10 a week from Monday when we do the drawing, but you need to have a ticket. $1 is already taken. $3 is already taken, but 2, 4, 5, 6, 7, 8, 9 are still available. Single digits. And obviously those numbers go all the way up to 360. Go to RayZeit, RAYZE.IT, RAYZE.IT/NSN. That's RAYZE.IT/NSN. Erev Shabbos Parshas Korach. It's Balak in Israel. Excuse me. It's Chukas in Israel. I forgot to... How did I miss that routine with Malcolm? That they're reading the wrong Parsha. I mean that we're reading the wrong Parsha. Meaning we should have caught up already, according to the Nahum Siegel, according to the Siegel doctrine. According to the Siegel doctrine, we should have caught up already. Anyway, who said? I think Gavri was on the phone with me this week, and I was. He's in Israel, of course. And I was talking to him about this, you know, break in the. Because we were joking how on Monday everybody read the same thing. It was Rosh Chodesh, but Thursday we read different parshios, Israel and diaspora. So I told him I've had some rants about this recently. He goes, I'm not as bothered by this as you are. I go, yeah, I get that. Anybody who's level-headed is likely not as bothered by this as I am. Anyway, Erev Shabbos Parshas Korach. Today's radio show is dedicated, and of course, Rabbi Yudin upcoming, is dedicated to the memory of Pinchas ben Shmuel. Pinchas ben Shmuel, the dear father of our amazing chairman, Ralph Rosenbaum. Pinchas ben Shmuel. Rabbi Yudin's words will be dedicated to his memory. His yard site is today, the 4th of Tammuz. Candlelighting at 8:10 on this Erev Shabbos Parshas Korach. Make sure you know and things start where you are. And happy Father's Day. I forgot to wish Malcolm. Happy Father's Day. 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This time each and every Friday, every Erev Shabbos, with great pleasure, we present Rabbi Benjamin Yudin, spiritual leader emeritus, Congregation Shomrei Torah in Fairlawn, New Jersey, to address the entire listening audience concerning the Torah portion of the week. Today, the Torah portion is dedicated to the memory of Pinchas ben Shmuel. Good morning, Rabbi Yudin.
2: Good morning, Malcolm. Good Shabbos, everybody. Tomorrow we have the privilege of reading Parshas Korach. According to the Chinuch, Parshas Korach contains 9 mitzvos, 5 positive, including the mitzvah of Pidyon HaBen on the 31st day of a baby boy. And again, there are many conditions regarding when there is the mitzvah of Pidyon HaBen, and there are 4 lo saseh, 4 restrictions. Okay, next week we catch up. This week we are reading Korach, and in Eretz Yisrael, they are reading Chukas. Next week in Eretz Yisrael, they read 1, Balak, and next week, here, we read Chukas and Balak, so we catch up to Eretz Yisrael next Shabbos. Okay, a very rich parsha, Parshas Korach. We have, first of all, a terrible rebellion of Korach, Machlokes, Korach, Adoso, Korach, and those who joined him. And we have the Bria, the creation that Hashem made according to the Mishnah in Avos, Erev Shabbos, Bein Hashmoshos. Hashem created 10 phenomena, one of them, the Pia Aretz, to swallow Korach and his band. And this was an incredible kind of earthquake. Usually, the houses near the place of the earthquake, pictures fall off the wall, and cups and saucers might fall out of the cabinet. Not here. Just the immediate persons and all that they had. HaKadosh Baruch Hu created a miracle, and they all went down Chayim Sheola. The rest of the parsha, interestingly, talks about, once again, proving that Aaron is the one designated as the Kohen Gadol. Each of the Nesiim bring a staff to the Mishkan, the Ramban, thereby pointing out how much she'ifa, how much desire did all Israel have for more ruchnius, for more spirituality, that they wanted, if not Kohen Gadolship, more of a chelek in the ruchnius, the spirituality of the nation. And Hashem told them very and showed them very clearly that the Mate Aaron not only budded, blossomed, and bore fruit at the same time compared to each of the other Shvatim whose staff remained untouched. I'd like to focus on a very interesting Medrash Pliya that I would try to enjoy with you as I did based on the Sefer Tarkei Yosef by Reb Yosef Shmilashvili. He quotes the following. Hayikach Moshe, Korach, excuse me. Korach took, as we know. So the Medrash says, Ma ra'a Korach lachlok ha-Moshe. What caused Korach to take upon himself to argue and have a great dispute with Moshe? And the answer is, Para Aduma Ra'a. He saw the law of the Para Aduma, which interestingly we will have in next week's Parsha of Chukas. The obvious question is, Ma Inyan Har Sinai Tishmita, or what is the connection between the Para Aduma and Korach's challenge to Moshe and Aaron? And he explains this Medrash Pliya in the following way. After all, what does the Para Aduma represent? So we know that Amir Tzarshem, next Shabbos, when we read Parshas Chukas, while Rashi begins his commentary on Chukas and explains the Para Aduma as the quintessential chuk, a law that we cannot understand. Interestingly, at the end, what does Aaron do? I'm sorry, Rashi. At the end, Rashi brings Rav Moshe Hadarshan, okay, who is going to give us some insight as to what the Parah Aduma is all about. And what does he say? The Parah Aduma is to remind us that the mother is to come and clean up the mess of its child. Mashal ben shivcha, what it is to be compared to the child of a handmaiden, shetineif paltin, the dirtied the palace floor. Amru, they said, tovo imo, let the mommy come, uskaneach hatsoa, and remove the schmutz that the child made on the floor. Kach, tovo para, so too, let the mother come, uschaper al ha'egel. Rashi quotes the Tanchuma, that the Parah Aduma was an atonement for the golden calf. The mother comes and atones, cleans up the mess of the child. If so, what happened after the Chet HaEgel? Moshe took away from each family the Bechora, the right of the firstborn, to be the representative in and at the Mishkan, and gave it to Shevet Levi. Now, Korach can say to the people, wait a minute, now that the Parah Aduma has provided atonement for the sin of the golden calf, I can restore and give back to the Bechorim, to the firstborn, was rightfully theirs, to give each of the firstborn in every family more Kedusha. Whoa. If so, again, speaks so specially high in regard for the Jewish people that they want more. What could Korach promise them? A karvel with ashkocha, a kosher

AM. 8 Ton Cats, E.T. is the name of that selection. Well, we do have confirmation that Malcolm's in Israel, which makes our weekly update even more special. And in light of all the news this week, imagine just how incredible the insight will be. We'll get

Starbucks. What could Korach give the people? He can give them more spirituality. Okay, so what's the problem? The problem is that Korach forgot one very important pasuk. We read in Parshas Kisisa, right after the sin of the golden calf, in chapter 32, verse 34, the next to the last verse in chapter 32, Hashem says, ouch, uviyom pokti ufokaliti aleihem chatosam. And what does that mean? It means that on the day that I make my account, I shall bring their sin to account against them. And Rashi, he says very clearly, what does it mean? Uviyom pokti, says Rashi, now I've listened to Moshe's prayer, and I will not destroy them unilaterally. However, listen to these words. Tomid, tomid, constantly, says Hashem, kishe efkod aleihem avonoseihem, when I will remember over the course of the years their transgressions, upakadati aleihem, and I will offer judgments, punishment against them, ma'at min avon hazeh, a little bit I will add from this sin of the golden calf, imshar

Pirayon Avona Ego. Based upon the Gemara in Sanhedrin 102a, any and all Puranos, punishment coming to the Jewish people, has a little bit of the sin of the golden calf. And indeed, this is how the Meshech Chochma learns the Chasima, the closing of the bracha of Yom Kippur, to each of our tefillos, that we say, Ki atah Solchan Yisrael, you are the one who forgives the Jewish people, Umachalan, you are the one who pardons the Shivtei Yeshurun. And the Meshech Chochma understands this to mean that each and every year on Yom Kippur, Hashem forgives us for the sin of the golden calf and for the sin of the Chet Meraglim, our rejection of Eretz Yisrael. This very powerful idea is the following. Yes, we realize and see over the last few years the incredible nisim and niflaos that Hashem has provided for us today. We are almost at that point that 50 or more percent of world Jewish population will be in Eretz Yisrael. We're not there yet. But with the many miracles that we have seen with our own eyes in front of us, we realize that we are living in special times. And we realize that Ein Mi Lehisha Ein, ultimately, the only one that we can and do rely on is HaKadosh Baruch Hu, is the existence of Hashem. We say it every day in the Shemone Esrei, Bone Yerushalayim. It's a process. He builds. We contribute to this building. We participate to this building by our being in Eretz Yisrael, by our supporting Eretz Yisrael, by our learning Torah, teaching Torah, supporting Torah. But we know that the Geula, the redemption, comes about Kima, Kima, and we dare not make the mistake of wanting, as Korach did, immediate gratification. No, we have emuna that Afal Pisha Yisma Meya, even though our reckoning, Solshun Zayin de Geula, we can't wait. But we say, and we believe, Achakelo B'chol Yom Sheyavo. Remember, the best is yet to come. Shabbat Shalom to all.

0: JM in the AM with the great late Bencion Schenker. Amazing. Kel Adon here at JM in the AM. Friday morning, Erev of Shabbos. Today's show, as we said, dedicated to the memory of Pinchas ben Shmuel. More about that in a moment. 8:10 candlelighting time in New York. Make sure you know when things start where you are. Happy Father's Day to all the dear dads out there. Happy Father's Day. Sunday is Father's Day in the United States. Happy Father's Day from all of us here at JM in the AM. So I mentioned on the air earlier, yesterday I had the wonderful opportunity to get together with our chairman, Ralph Rosenbaum. Aside from his generosity, he and his family are amazing, as everybody out there knows, for our foundation and for JM and AM and NSN. But he loves hearing about the new ideas I have in mind and the things I hope to accomplish, especially as we get into the summer months and the brand new season starting in September. So his enthusiasm is always amazing. It was great getting together with him yesterday. Today is the yard side of his father, Pinchas ben Shmuel. Obviously, today's show is dedicated to Pinchas ben Shmuel and his memory. And Ralph insisted, and I got to give him credit. He's amazing. He is a leader. He insisted that he's got to again show everybody out there the importance of spinning to support JM and the AM by doing it live again, as he did earlier in the week here, to spin the wheel. Live on the air as he did earlier in the week here. Now remember, when you go to the Raise It page, and obviously today's donation is in memory of his father, Pinchas ben Shmuel. When you go to the Raise It page, it's RAYZE.IT/NSN, RAYZE.IT/NSN. You have a chance to win one or more of 10 fabulous prizes, including the ticket to Israel or $1,800, including the fully loaded Shas pad, legend seats at Yankee Stadium, Amazon gift cards, a whole bunch of great gifts. So go to Raise It, RAYZE.IT/NSN. And now, especially because it's in memory of his father, let's pray that he gets the 360. Chairman Ralph, welcome back to JM in the AM.
1: Well, welcome, Nachum. Welcome, listeners. All right. I am sitting here outside of Young Israelis Plaza. I decided not to do the show. And in my car, ready to hit play. Let's see what happens.
0: So you already loaded all the information in?
1: I loaded it all. All I have to do is press the button. And
0: all right. When you press that button, I need to know what the first number is. Don't worry about the other two. I need to know immediately what that first number is, Ralph. Let's go.
1: All right. Woo! I'm hitting play. It's submitting. Hello. All right. The first number is Fungo.
0: What?
1: Three.
0: It's a three.
1: The first number is three.
0: The second number is
1: four.
0: Wow.
1: The last number is two.
0: Wow. You got the 18th highest number.
1: I know. I tell you, my father's over looking at me and said, you know, Foundation for Jewish Broadcast needs more money now. All right, well, give you a high number to go for.
0: I said earlier, I said it now, but I said this to you privately, that if your father, Pinchas ben Shmuel, was aware, and I have a feeling he is aware, of the causes that you and your family support, and I'm talking about the shul and Jewish organizations and Jewish education. I'm not just talking about JM and the AM, which, of course, you do regard, thank God, as a great source of Jewish education. But if he is looking down and seeing this, I can only imagine how proud he is. And by the way, how appropriate, even with me praying for the 360, how appropriate that you get a really high number on his yard site.
1: I think it's hysterical. I think it's funny.
0: I think it's great. I think it's great. And I thank you. Thank you so much.
1: You're very, very welcome.
0: And you have a bunch of traveling coming up during the summer. Gay Gesint and Kim Gesint, as they say. And one thing you did promise me, no matter where on this globe you'll be in July and August, you'll be tuned into JM and the AM and the Nachum Segal Network.
1: Yes, you'll hear me on the app. I will tell you where I am, and I will say Boca Tov to you in the morning.
0: Looking forward to that.
1: It will be in the afternoon.
0: Looking forward to that. Ralph, thank you. Neshama Shavan Aliyah, Pinchas ben Shmuel, and have a wonderful Shabbos.
1: You too. Shabbos to all.
0: Amazing. He's a leader. He leads by example. And I'm asking everybody to do the same thing. I'm asking everybody to go to the website, RAYZE, RAYZE.IT/NSN. RAYZE.IT/NSN. Is that unbelievable? He gets a high number on the day that he spins in memory of his father. Unbelievable. R.A. Kunstler, JM in the AM.

Yeah, Maishi Schwartz guest starring on the Aryeh Kunstler piece Curry Bone here at JM in the AM. Friday morning, Erev Shabbos, candlelighting time at 8:10 in New York. Make sure you know when things start where you are. Erev Shabbos, Parshas Korach, and I forgot to wish Ralph also a very happy Father's Day, everybody. Happy Father's Day from all of us here at JM in the AM. Time to say good Shabbos here at JM in the AM.

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Oh, there we go. Way to go, Ralph. Boy, she's right about... What is going on? There we go. She's right about that. Thank you, Ralph. Everybody go to RayZe, R-A-Y-Z-E, RAYZE.IT/NSN. RAYZE.IT/NSN. Shabbos Bar Mitzvah of Chaim Michezka Leitner. First Bar Mitzvah of a grandson, Yassin Devar Leitner. Mazal Tov to you, the Eggerts, and of course all the Leitners from all of us here at JM in the AM. Anything else on our app? Guess that's it for now. All right. Have a wonderful Shabbos. Great weekend. Happy Father's Day, everybody. Avrami in for Matis on Sunday morning starting at 7 a.m. And, of course, Saturday night single with Avrami Rabbi Eliezer Zwickler tomorrow night. Monday, we're back, please God, starting at 6 a.m. bright and early with JM and AM. Make sure to join us. Have a fabulous Friday, a wonderful weekend, and a great Shabbos. Till Monday, Nachum Siegel reminding you, remember the past, live the present, and trust the future.

Monty Steinmetz opens up an Erev Shabbos show for Erev Shabbos Parshas Korach. Candlelighting at 8:12 p.m. Candlelighting in Jerusalem, Israel, 7:07, where they will be laning Parshas Chukas, episode number 425 of the Erev Shabbos show, as we cover June 19th through 25, which includes my dad's birthday, Tammuz 4 through 10, Maseches Chulin in Bavli 50 through 56, and we open up Maseches Chagiga in Yerushalmi, pages 1 through 7. I thank you one and all for tuning in. Had an amazing, amazing, amazing weekend this past weekend, Shabbos and Sunday. Talk about that later. Have an amazing, amazing vinyl hour this week. I'm also not sure if it was ever vinyl. It was definitely a cassette and a CD, but harkens back to the 90s, and I cannot believe that after 40-plus vinyl hours, we have yet to do this one, this band and this or this group. So stay tuned for that as we've teased it. So it is time to jump in with both feet to the Erev Shabbos show for Erev Shabbos Parshas Korach. Sit back, relax, get up and dance and enjoy. Either way, this is a three-hour version as we get ready and we get you ready for Erev Shabbos Parshas Korach. My name is Mark Zamekor, of course, sponsored by Kedem. 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

Eish Eschayil, brand new music on an Erev Shabbos show for Erev Shabbos Parshas Korach, 5786. Glad you're all tuned in to this Erev Shabbos show. I thank you. Thanks for all the comments I've gotten over the past few weeks. We're glad people are listening and more or less paying attention. I do have to apologize. Occasionally I'll get a text or an email asking what song that was, you know, 15, 20 minutes into the show. Unfortunately, I don't take good notes on the songs that I play. So here's my suggestion, and it's going to require two technology devices. What you do is find in the archive or in Apple iTunes the show in question and the song in question, and then hit pause at some point in the song. Then take your other technology device and run a program called Shazam. Play the song on technology device number one. Listen to the song on technology device number two using Shazam. And then Shazam will be able to tell you what song it is. Honestly, that's what I do. That's why I know it works. So that's my suggestion on how to figure out what song got played if you missed or I didn't mention it one way or the other. Either way, at the bottom of the hour, probably about 40 minutes coming from now, at the top of the hour, we will hear Kol Achai's Hallelujah. I cannot believe we have not done any Kol Achai albums. We're going to stick in our debut, our first album from a group theme that we've been running for the past few weeks. So Kol Achai's Hallelujah coming up just about at the top of the hour. So stay tuned for that as we continue with more great Erev Shabbos music, another version of the only words that songs were written for in this parsha, Moshe Emes, Visoroso Emes, NachumSiegel.com.

great collaborative version of Birchas Habanim. Maybe it was from one of the Hask shows. I should go check. Erev Shabbos Parshas Korach and Nachum Segal.com. I play that in honor of our children who came over for Shabbat and Sunday to celebrate my birthday this past weekend. For those of you in the Young Israel of Teaneck, more than likely heard me laying at either Hashkam or the regular minyan. Had two choices. And the kids were here for Shabbos celebrating what is a milestone birthday, although at this point every birthday is a milestone. My parents came on Sunday for dinner, had a special dinner. I should find out who was, we had a chef here who was cooking, who was barbecuing for us, that I know was recommended by Naomi Nachman, but I don't know what company he came from, so maybe I'll check and deliver that later, give him a plug. It was really beautiful to have all the progeny here for Shabbos. A wonderful, warm Baruch Hashem, we get along, as my daughter said in her remarks on Friday night, we don't do Bruegges, which just makes the whole thing that much easier. Weekends like this remind me, not that I really need reminding, weekends like this remind me how lucky I am, how lucky Rochelle and I are to have the children and the family that we have, and the grandchildren and the extended family. So my kids, I thanked them already, but will publicly thank them, and it was just a wonderful Shabbos. As I said in my remarks, I almost couldn't have asked for anything more, so it was really pretty cool. And if you pull me or any of my kids or kids-in-law aside when you see us, I'm sure we can give you a more detailed blow-by-blow. We continue a little while, I guess in a few songs. We'll begin our vinyl hour, Kol Achai Hallelu. Erev Shabbos Parshas Korach here at NachumSegal.com.

Cantina Giuliano from Tuscany makes the delicious Sweet V white wine and a robust classic Chianti. Ellie and his wife combined classic winemaking with love to produce great Tuscany wines. Cantina Giuliano. This is Jay Booksbaum here on the Nachum Segal Network.

are Kolach Ai, an album that they produced along with Arimati Grunberg and Barry and Lainey Klein. Alan Freistadt did was the production coordinator, and of course, compositions and vocal arrangements by none other than Yitzchak Goldschmidt. I cannot believe that we have done 49. This is our 49th Vinyl Hour, and we have not done Kolach Ai. By the way, this is the 19th debut album we're doing in our Vinyl Hour, so a good high percentage of approaching half almost, 40% of our albums in our Vinyl Hour are debut albums. We'll see if we can't up that number in the weeks to come, or up our Kolach Ai number in the weeks to come. Who knows? Album was released in 1990. It's their debut album. We'll talk more about it later. Hallelujah is, of course, the opening song. Some really incredible songs on this release. 10 songs in all? I believe that there are 10 songs in all. Yes, there are 10 songs. Here is song number 2 on side number 1, Eshet Chayil, composed, of course, by Yitzchak Goldschmidt. Erev Shabbos, Parshas Korach. Our Vinyl Hour is Kolach Ai's debut album. It's Hallelujah at NachumSiegel.com.

Obviously not a Yitzhak Goldschmidt composition composed by A.B. Rottenberg, originally by Dvekus. There's actually Dvekus medley on this one. No, Dvekus medley is on B'ni. I guess we'll have to do that in a few weeks. The album was engineered at Galkol in Ramat Gan, Israel, by Gideon Kaplan, David Luria, and Ilan Raush. And, of course, we have to mention special thanks, noted on the album, to Meir Weingarten, a friend in the truest sense of the word, our fourth brother, who has been with us right from the start, devoted to our dream, which, without him, would not have become a reality. Truer words have never been spoken. Meir Weingarten, indeed, so close to the Goldschmidt brothers over the years, and was a huge, huge champion of Yitzchak, Yossi, and Boaz, and really brought them to Nachum and brought them to America, and was able to really expand their horizons in terms of places where they were able to perform and audiences they were able to garner. Coming up next, song number 5, Al Naros Bavel Tehillim, Kuf Lamed Zion, a Yitzchak Goldschmidt composition, here on our Vinyl Hour. Kol Achai, Hallelu at NachumSiegel.com.

Tefilat Tal. Called Tal. Yitzchak Goldschmidt composition. sorry. It was one of the interesting things, interesting Kalachai stories, I remember, when they were, we had, you know, great relationships with them over the years, they spent time at our home. And I remember there is an album, I think I even played one of the songs this week, from Alumim, which they had a cassette knockoff from, but their cassette was short, one song. So we actually were able to introduce them to an Alumim song about 25 years after it was a release on the album that they knew so well. But really, just incredible how they just jumped right into it, and the style was the style from beginning to end. Mostly Yitzchak Goldschmidt compositions in three-part harmony, and every once in a while they'll throw in another artist. We'll have a couple another one coming up momentarily. There's Zakenu by Yossi Green. But song number 8 is up next, and it's Shalom Aleichem, Erev Shabbos. That's a great Erev Shabbos song. Erev Shabbos Parshas Korach at NachumSiegel.com.

composed by the great Yossi Green, originally released by Avram Fried. Zemiros Leil Shabbos are where those words come from, but in the inimitable style of Yitzchak Yossi and Boaz Goldschmidt, also known as Kol Achai. Thank you all for listening to the Erev Shabbos show in our vinyl hour. Yitzchak Yossi and Boaz Goldschmidt, the voices behind Kol Achai, are fourth-generation Jerusalemites and graduates of Yeshivat Har Etzion. The brothers' love affair with Jewish music began at the Shabbos table, where they developed special harmonies to many well-known Jewish songs. Kol Achai brings a new and unique sound to Jewish music with a distinctive harmonious blend of silvery voices incorporated into original compositions and old favorites. On this, their first album, we hear the family trio skillfully perform 8 new and intricate melodies, composed by Yitzchak, and their vocal interpretation of 2 Jewish classics. Those are the liner notes on this release, Kol Achai, Hallelujah. And we get to song number 10, which is called Hine Mato, from Tehillim, Kuf Lamed Gimel. So our vinyl hour of the week wraps up with song number 10, Hallelujah, Kol Achai, their debut album here at NachumSiegel.com.

Shiloh's Secret Reserve Pinot Noir. Amichai Luria, the winemaker, won't make a wine unless the grapes meet his exacting standards. This Pinot Noir is that high standard that we all expect from Shiloh. The well-regarded podcaster, Kosher Terroir, said it offers a fascinating contradiction of, and I quote, powerful, complex aromatics coupled with subtle layers of flavors that unfold.

of Thank You Hashem. Erev Shabbos, Parshas Korach, candlelighting in the New York, New Jersey is at 8:12 p.m. Erev Shabbos, Parshas Korach. My name is Mark Zamek. 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Shabbos!

Welcome back to Erev Shabbos' Ayros. In the waning moments of the 6 days of creation, the Mishnah tells us that Hashem created certain things right before Shabbos. Obviously, these things were not included in the creation of the previous days, yet their future importance was such that they needed to be brought into the world at this special time. One of these things was the opening of the earth that would eventually swallow Korach and his entire assembly. But the question can be asked, why was this miraculous phenomenon necessary to undo the attacks of one man? So much so that it had to be cheshbened in to creation. And furthermore, how does this defense mechanism, literally built into the ground, relate to the moments right before Shabbos Kodesh? This creation of the ground opening up beneath Korach must be serving a very important role. Moshe Rabbeinu says, it is not enough for Korach to die in the way of normal men. Rather, v'imbriyo yivro Hashem u'potiso ha'adomo espiha u'volo oisom. The ground would act in a new way that it never has acted before and swallow up this entire evil conspiracy? V'yadatem, then you will know that this entire group was truly attacking Hashem himself. While it may seem that Korach's main complaints were with Moshe and his personal desire and thirst for power, that Yetzer Hara only stems from one place, that of Gaiva. And inevitably, as Chazal tell us, if one gives in to that Yetzer Hara, he will eventually begin to question Hashem himself. So even though it may look like Korach was stuck in a regular old power struggle, Moshe Rabbeinu saw right through him. He saw that deep down, this was all rooted in a certain level of kfira. Therefore, it was necessary for creation itself, at those holy moments right before Shabbos, to take part in the refutation of this evil ideology. As we are well aware, the seven-day cycle culminating in Shabbos Kodesh is a weekly testimony that Hashem created the world. That being the case, He Himself decides who is a leader and who should have power. And as we are now sitting in that final hour before Shabbos Kodesh and Yemos HaMashiach, we must realize that this is the time to root out any semblance of that Yetzer Hara that says that Hashem is not truly in charge. This has been Tuvia Zamek for the Erev Shabbos Show on the Nachum Segal Network.

Gush Etzion white wines are at the top of my list for white wines from Israel. Lone Oak Sauvignon Blanc or the Gewurztraminer or their Spring River White. Every one on this list is a winner. Gush Etzion white wines. This is Jay Buchsbaum here on the Nachum Segal Network.

Shabbos show for Erev Shabbos Parshas. What are we up to? Korach. NachumSiegel.com. On the seventh day in the month of Tammuz, the passing of Rabbi Aryeh Sheinberg, rabbi of Congregation Road VeShalom in San Antonio, Texas. And this, according to the San Antonio Express, he passed away on June 17, 2021. He was born on June 30, 1940, to Rabbi Avraham and Ada Sheinberg in New York. He received his B.A. from Yeshiva University and his ordination from Yeshiva Chaim Berlin. Wow, that's the opposite direction that most people go in. Rabbi Sheinberg began his career as the assistant rabbi in the Hebrew Alliance of Brighton Beach, New York, where his father had served a rabbi for 37 years until his death. He became a Texan in 1970 when he assumed the pulpit as rabbi of Congregation Road Faith Shalom in downtown San Antonio. During his 50-year tenure, the synagogue moved to its present northwest location. With his knowledge, wisdom, spirituality, sense of humor, magnetics, personality, he attracted Jews from all walks of life and built a thriving and active Jewish congregation. He presided over his congregation with a steady hand, a level head, and a generous heart. Beyond the walls of the congregation, Road Faith Shalom, Rabbi Sheinberg was a wise and passionate force for harmony and unity in the San Antonio Jewish community for decades. His reputation for community cooperation has been recognized nationally and internationally. He also served as chair of the Rabbinic Advisory Board for Christians United for Israel. In fact, I have a picture when I davened, the last time I davened in his shul in San Antonio, that the largest name on the donor board is Pastor and Mrs. Hagee. Their names are at the top of the donor board. And by the way, as something that I definitely noticed personally, he definitely wore a seersucker suit well. So we have to appreciate it.

Chaim Berlin graduate in a good seersucker suit in San Antonio. Also, on the seventh day in the month of Tammuz, Rav Gedalia Shor passed away. He was born in the town of Istrik. His father, also his name Avram. His father was a Riznitzer Chassid. Rav Gedalia moved to America with his family at the age of 10 and was one of the first students at Torah Vadas under Rav Shraga Feivel Mendelovich. He joined the first group in the Daf Yomi cycle when he was 12 years old and started delivering on the Daf when he was only 15 years old at Torah Vadas. He studied under Rav David Leibowitz, the grandson of the Chafetz Chaim, Chafetz Chaim's brother. When he was 20, he began giving shir at the Masifta. After he was married, he left Europe to study under Rav Aaron Cutler in Kletzt. Interesting facts about Rav Gedalia Shor, a well-known Rosh Yeshiva at Torah Vadas. On the ninth day in the month of Tammuz, the passing of Rav David Lifshitz, the president of Ezra's Torah Welfare Program in the United States and dean at Yeshivas Rabbeinu Yitzchak Elchanan. He was known as the Suvlaka Rav. He was born in Minsk. He moved to Grodno as a child, where he later studied at Shar HaTorah with Rav Shimon Shkup. He transferred to the Mir, where he studied under Rabbi Elazar Yehuda Finkel and Rav Yerucham Lavovitz. At 24, he married Tzipora Chaya Chava Yaslowitz, and 2 years later, in 1935, he succeeded his father-in-law as the rabbi of Suvlak. He is also the grandfather of Rav Ari Waxman, who is the director of the overseas program at Shalvim. And what's also interesting, I remember he was in my class, maybe a year or two older than me, Ari. He was in my class in Yeshiva University, and I remember seeing him walking with Rav David, and I didn't understand why this boy who was in my class was walking with the old man in the bekesh and the long white beard, until years later I discovered that was actually his grandfather. But anyway, that's our calendar this week as we wrap up an Erev Shabbos show. For Erev Shabbos Parshas, Korach at NachumSiegel.com.

Zichor Yemos Olam. I guess for those of you who were in this house on Sunday, you'll get that joke. But basically, any of the major addresses given by members of my immediate family had that pasuk wrapped into it, from my father's bar mitzvah drasha to my bar mitzvah drasha to my sister's valedictorian speech at Yeshiva Hudson County, I'm sure to Shoshi's speech at her bat mitzvah. We use that pasuk a lot, and over the weekend I'm trying to start another tradition, perhaps, to overuse the pasuk Baruch HaGeber Asher Yiftach B'Hashem Yiftacho. That's why you got those last two songs here on the Erev Shabbos Show. That brings to a close another edition of the Erev Shabbos Show, episode number 425. Was produced by me for you in honor of Erev Shabbos Parshas Korach, 5786. If you're listening to the show on Thursday evening, Tani Talks Parsha comes up next. If you're listening to the show on early Friday morning, Jam in the AM, along with Rabbi Yudin, and Nachum will be joined by Malcolm Honlein. I know I said that last week, but this week I think it's true. If you listen to the show on Friday afternoon, Harry Rothenberg's Dvar Torah comes up next, followed by great Erev Shabbos music all the way up until candlelighting, which includes what we like to call the final hour. 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As we close, I remind you that no matter how long a journey may seem, every step you take brings you one closer to the end. 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

A song from the last album we had the Swiss of coming out with. Dearest to my heart, these days, since I had the Swiss of singing with my father, this track.

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Last Friday, Elon Musk became the world's first trillionaire. That's a one followed by 12 zeros, 1,000 billions. You and I, no matter how much money each of us has, is now closer in net worth to Jeff Bezos than Bezos is to Musk. Mind-boggling. And since last Friday, Musk's net worth has continued to soar as shares of SpaceX keep rising in value. I thought it was interesting that this is going on during Parshas Korach, because the sages have a saying, rich like Korach. Korach was the wealthiest Jew. Somehow before leaving Egypt, he got access to one of the treasure houses from Yosef that contained all the gold and silver that Yosef had acquired when he was selling grain to all the nations of the world. So Korach left Egypt as a wildly, preposterously wealthy fellow. He starts a rebellion at the beginning of this week's Parsha. Not surprisingly, Dothan and Aviram, the longtime opponents, nemeses of Moshe, join in. But very surprisingly, Moshe spends a lot more time trying to appease them than Korach, even though it seems to be Korach's rebellion. Moshe sends messengers to them. They send back a disgusting response. Moshe then goes himself, along with the elders, to take one last chance to try to pacify Dothan and Aviram. Why is he spending so much time with them? One commentator says, because Moshe knew that the real provocateurs, the real people behind this argument, are Dothan and Aviram, not Korach. Dothan and Aviram lost their wealth back in Egypt. They became poor. Nobody would listen to them after the exodus from Egypt. But Korach, the wealthy fellow, bankrolled them. Now they're all spiffed up. Now they've got a soapbox. Now people will listen to them. So they were really the guys in charge. Moshe understood that. That's why he went to them. A reminder that extreme wealth can cause lapses in judgment, can cause all sorts of problems. There was a fellow who was once visiting a shul during Parshas Bechukosai when the Tochacha is read, the curses that will accrue to the Jewish people if we abandon God and the Torah. Typically, that Aliyah, that section of the Parsha, goes to the Baal Koreh, the person who's reading the Parsha. But this particular fellow, this visitor, insisted he wanted that Aliyah. And so he got it, over the rabbi's objection. A short time afterwards, a distant relative of that fellow died and left him a fortune. He went back to the rabbi, smugly saying, "You see, rabbi, not only did I not get a curse, I got a blessing. I inherited a fortune after I got that Aliyah." And the rabbi said to him without missing a beat, "When I was worried about a curse, about an ayin hara, the evil eye, even I didn't think of a curse that bad." And sure enough, that fellow, who now had to travel the world managing his investments and his properties, slowly but surely became distanced from God and from the Torah. And so that's why, when we pray for money, which is wonderful, it lets us support our families, it lets us help others through charity, but when we pray, we should say, "God, give me a parnasa, but don't give me more that I can properly handle."

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Herzog Method Champenois, delicious wines. 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

Gush Etzion white wines are at the top of my list for white wines from Israel. Lone Oak Sauvignon Blanc or the Gewurztraminer or their Spring River White. Every one on this list is a winner. Gush Etzion white wines. 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
1: Shiloh's Secret Reserve Pinot Noir. Amichai Luria, the winemaker, won't make a wine unless the grapes meet his exacting standards. This Pinot Noir is that high standard that we all expect from Shiloh. The well-regarded podcaster, Kosher Terroir, said it offers a fascinating contradiction of, and I quote, powerful, complex aromatics coupled with subtle layers of flavors that unfold gradually that keeps the wine engaging with each and every sip. Shiloh Pinot Noir. This is Jay Buxbaum here on the Nachum Segal Network.

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Spornil Malbec from Argentina is rated 4 out of 5 stars by the famed Vivino, and their experts say, and I quote, "This Mendoza Malbec was made in heaven as a match for beef or lamb." Spornil Malbec from Argentina, Mendoza region. This is Jay Buxbaum here on the Nachum Segal Network.

Spornel Malbec from Argentina is rated 4 out of 5 stars by the famed Vivino. And their experts say, and I quote, this Mendoza Malbec was made in heaven as a match for beef or lamb. Spornel Malbec from Argentina, Mendoza region. This is Jay Buxbaum here on the Nachum Segal Network.

Gush Etzion white wines are at the top of my list for white wines from Israel. Lone Oak Sauvignon Blanc or the Gewurztraminer or their Spring River White. Every one on this list is a winner. Gush Etzion white wines. This is Jay Buxbaum here on the Nachum Segal Network.

Chilo's Secret Reserve Pinot Noir. Amichai Lauria, the winemaker, won't make a wine unless the grapes meet his exacting standards. This Pinot Noir is that high standard that we all expect from Chilo. The well-regarded podcaster, Kosher Terroir, said it offers a fascinating contradiction of, and I quote, powerful, complex aromatics coupled with subtle layers of flavors that unfold gradually that keeps the wine engaging with each and every sip. Chilo Pinot Noir. This is Jay Buxbaum here on the Nachum Segal Network. Ben Porat, located just outside the holy city of Shechem, comes a new, very high-quality boutique winery. 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Want some of the best small-batch wines from Israel this season? Try Ben Porat. This is Jay Buxbaum here on the Nachum Segal Network.

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Psagot Homeland. This is Jay Buxbaum here on the Nachum Segal Network.

Homeland by Psagot is an expression of Psagot's premium vineyards and a blend of four different grapes, each adding another level of quality and complexity and flavor to the wine. Psagot Homeland. 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

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Spornil Malbec from Argentina, Mendoza region. 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

Avinu, our holy grandfather Avraham Avinu. You pray to God for the first time. You know, thank God, you and I, we're praying all our lives, but did you ever taste the first time? Okay, here's a story. I gave a concert in a city. In the first row, I saw a beautiful couple, husband and wife, sitting, and they were so serious. I could see they're drinking in every melody, every word, every story. After the concert, I managed to ask them to drive me back to the hotel. We arrived in the hotel and I said to them, "Who are you? There's something so special about you." So he says, "You have to tell him it's your story." So this is what she said.

prayed for the first time? She says to me, I want you to know, I'm coming from a family, 5 generations they've never set foot in a synagogue. Same goes for my husband. For me, it's not that they didn't believe in God. I believe there is no God. You know, some people tell you, an atheist, if you put a knife in his back, he'll start praying. Not for me. For me, God did not exist. Same for my husband. We met in high school. We got married. I was 18. He was 19. And he, my beautiful children, open your heart. She's telling me. I had 8 miscarriages. When I was 28, I was at the end, I was at the end. We tried one more time, and the greatest miracle, I'm already in my 9th month. I was so careful, I barely left the house. One morning I woke up, just didn't feel so good. I went to the doctor. You know, friends, sometimes doctors are very cruel. The doctor says to me, I told you the whole time you won't make it. You just don't have the make for children. You're losing your baby in 2 hours. I walked out. It was clear to me that I have to commit suicide. I cannot live like this anymore. The only thing I couldn't decide, should I jump off the bridge or go home, write my husband a letter, and then turn on the gas. I decided this is what I'm going to do. Took a cab, went home. You know, friends, anything which doesn't interest you doesn't register. She says to you, know, I'm coming out from the cab. When I look at the street for the last time, I didn't know that opposite my house there was a little synagogue. Suddenly had this flash. Nobody can help me anymore. Maybe there is one God.

wanted to know. Suddenly my heart wasn't heavy anymore. I knew God had heard my prayers. I walked out from the synagogue, went to my house. Most of my friends were not religious, but there's one woman whom I knew. I called her up immediately and I said, "Please, it's a question of life and death. I need you." It was Thursday afternoon and I was planning really to bench Licht tomorrow, but I didn't know how to do it. She was a very beautiful lady. She came right over. I told her my story. She says, "Please show me how to kindle lights." She says to me, "You know, that's not so simple. You cannot kindle lights Friday night and then serve shrimps." I says, "I'll do anything in the world, just..."

everything. But then she says to me, I hate to burden you, but how can you bench licht and keep Shabbos if your husband is in his business? So I said, I'm divorcing my husband. I'm keeping Shabbos. Went to the phone and I called my husband. We have two huge department stores. Said to my husband, do you know that Shabbos begins tomorrow 5:20? If you're not here by 5 o'clock, if the store is not closed by 5, I'll divorce you. And I can understand her husband. Oh, he says, sure. You just tell me when you want me to close my business and I'll be there. He was sure I lost my mind. She says, I want you to know I have two beautiful children and have one number three on the way. A few months later, I passed by the city again, had to change planes. I miss this couple so much. Gaval, do they know about God? Gaval, do they know there is one God in heaven? I call them up and she says, oh, my husband's already on his way. He's picking you up. As I mentioned, they live in a palace. I came to their house and the house was already filled with people. She had called all the people who remembered me. I walk in and she says to her husband, please, let me show Shlomo. She takes me to another room, another room, another wing, another wing, another wing. Finally, we come to another wing of the house. She turns on the light. The table is set. It was only Tuesday night. The table was set. And there are already candles in the menorah for the next Shabbos. She says, do you know, right after my husband makes Abdullah, put on candles for next Shabbos. Where would I be without the candles of Shabbos? But this is not the end of the story. You know, everything real and holy has a chain reaction. I was in Miami and I wanted to tell a good story. And suddenly the story came to my mind. I told the story. A few weeks later, I get a letter and they tell me, Mazel Tov. It's a girl. And she says to me, I want you to know, when you told the story, it was exactly my story. My husband and I don't believe in God. We are members of a temple, but just socially. It was my fifth miscarriage. A few days after I heard the story, I didn't feel so good. I went to the doctor, he told me, you're losing the baby. But thank you for the story. And I'm so grateful to God. My husband was there when I told the story. My husband and I, we went to the synagogue. Both of us fell down before the Holy Ark.

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Shiloh's Secret Reserve Pinot Noir. Amichai Lauria, the winemaker, won't make a wine unless the grapes meet his exacting standards. This Pinot Noir is that high standard that we all expect from Shiloh. The well-regarded podcaster, Kosher Terroir, said it offers a fascinating contradiction of, and I quote, powerful, complex aromatics coupled with subtle layers of flavors that unfold gradually that keeps the wine engaging with each and every sip. Shiloh Pinot Noir. This is Jay Buxbaum here on the Nachum Segal Network.

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Shabbos. 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

Welcome back to Erev Shabbos's Oiros. In the waning moments of the 6 days of creation, the Mishnah tells us that Hashem created certain things right before Shabbos. Obviously, these things were not included in the creation of the previous days, yet their future importance was such that they needed to be brought into the world at this special time. One of these things was the opening of the earth that would eventually swallow Korach and his entire assembly. But the question can be asked, why was this miraculous phenomenon necessary to undo the attacks of one man? So much so that it had to be cheshbened in to creation. And furthermore, how does this defense mechanism, literally built into the ground, relate to the moments right before Shabbos Kodesh? This creation of the ground opening up beneath Korach must be serving a very important role. Moshe Rabbeinu says, it is not enough for Korach to die in the way of normal men. Rather, v'imbriyo yivro Hashem u'potisa ha'adoma espiha u'volo oisom. The ground would act in a new way that it never has acted before and swallow up this entire evil conspiracy. V'yadatem, then you will know that this entire group was truly attacking Hashem himself. While it may seem that Korach's main complaints were with Moshe and his personal desire and thirst for power, that Yetzer Hara only stems from one place, that of Gaiva. And inevitably, as Chazal tell us, if one gives in to that Yetzer Hara, he will eventually begin to question Hashem himself. So even though it may look like Korach was stuck in a regular old power struggle, Moshe Rabbeinu saw right through him. He saw that deep down, this was all rooted in a certain level of kfira. Therefore, it was necessary for creation itself, at those holy moments right before Shabbos, to take part in the refutation of this evil ideology. As we are well aware, the seven-day cycle culminating in Shabbos Kodesh is a weekly testimony that Hashem created the world. That being the case, He Himself decides who is a leader and who should have power. And as we are now sitting in that final hour before Shabbos Kodesh and Yemos HaMashiach, we must realize that this is the time to root out any semblance of that Yetzer Hara that says that Hashem is not truly in charge. This has been Tovia Zamek for the Erev Shabbos Show on the Nachum Segal Network.

Shab. Thank you, Hashem. Erev Shab is Parshas Korach. Candlelighting in the New York, New Jersey is at 8:12 p.m. Erev Shab is Parshas Korach. My name is Mark Zamek. We're sponsored by Kedem. 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Shabbat.

Welcome back to Erev Shabbos' Ayrus. In the waning moments of the 6 days of creation, the Mishnah tells us that Hashem created certain things right before Shabbos. Obviously, these things were not included in the creation of the previous days, yet their future importance was such that they needed to be brought into the world at this special time. One of these things was the opening of the earth that would eventually swallow Korach and his entire assembly. But the question can be asked, why was this miraculous phenomenon necessary to undo the attacks of one man? So much so that it had to be cheshbened in to creation. And furthermore, how does this defense mechanism, literally built into the ground, relate to the moments right before Shabbos Kodesh? This creation of the ground opening up beneath Korach must be serving a very important role. Moshe Rabbeinu says, it is not enough for Korach to die in the way of normal men. Rather, v'imbriyo yivro Hashem u'potisa ha'adoma espiha u'volo oisom. The ground would act in a new way that it never has acted before and swallow up this entire evil conspiracy. V'yadatem, then you will know that this entire group was truly attacking Hashem himself. While it may seem that Korach's main complaints were with Moshe and his personal desire and thirst for power, that Yetzer Hara only stems from one place, that of Gaiva. And inevitably, as Chazal tell us, if one gives in to that Yetzer Hara, he will eventually begin to question Hashem himself. So even though it may look like Korach was stuck in a regular old power struggle, Moshe Rabbeinu saw right through him. He saw that deep down, this was all rooted in a certain level of kfira. Therefore, it was necessary for creation itself, at those holy moments right before Shabbos, to take part in the refutation of this evil ideology. As we are well aware, the seven-day cycle culminating in Shabbos Kodesh is a weekly testimony that Hashem created the world. That being the case, He Himself decides who is a leader and who should have power. And as we are now sitting in that final hour before Shabbos Kodesh and Yemos HaMashiach, we must realize that this is the time to root out any semblance of that Yetzer Hara that says that Hashem is not truly in charge. This has been Tovia Zamek for the Erev Shabbos Show on the Nachum Segal Network.

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1: Caramel Black is rich, full, and mouth-filling, with rich red and black fruit on the nose and in the palate. It punches way above its cost in quality and prestige. Want a really special wine this season from Israel? Caramel Black is it. This is Jay Buxbaum here on the Nahum Segal Network.